Acoustic instrumentation played sharply. That is Nickel Creek doing Cuckoo's Nest here on Border Radio, KOFA. And the program Crossing Borders, where we cross eras, genres, sound, styles, and more, introducing you to some new artists and checking in once in a while on some older ones. And we do have quite a few older ones coming up this hour, including the likes of ABBA, Alanis Morissette, The National, Celine Dion, Marshmello, Kelly Clarkson, and Aerosmith much later in the hour. But first, we're keeping this hour moving along with Billy Nomates. That's the project of English songwriter Tor Maries. Comes from their 2025 album on Invada Records called Metal Horse. And this track is called The Test. It's on Border Radio KOFA.

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going way back into the classic rock deep cut archives. There is Procol Harum and A Salty Dog here on Border Radio KOFA. That comes back to 1969 on that particular track. Ista before that hit us with Megawatt. Mondo Sains went into the deep end. 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

the National. They're doing Tropic Morning News here on Crossing Borders, Border Radio KOFA, coming from their 2023 release, First Two Pages of Frankenstein. Celine Dion, before that, teaming up with Andrea Bocelli and The Prayer, ABBA's Super Trooper, mixed into that set here. As we continue the familiar names, this is the DJ known as Marshmallow, teaming up with the Jonas Brothers here on Slow Motion, Border Radio KOFA.

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Aerosmith's version of Remember Walking in the Sand there on Crossing Borders, Border Radio, KOFA. Kelly Clarkson's standout track, Breakaway, was also in that set. Pika Pika threw a sucker punch, and the Sheepdogs kept it gritty. Alanis Morissette in there with Guardian. 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
5: Mostly clear and quartzite tonight with a low around 82. Sunny, hot, and breezy tomorrow with a high near 113. Clear in Parker tonight with a low around 80, gusts as high as 20 miles per hour. Sunny and hot tomorrow with a high near 112. And mostly clear in Yuma tonight with a low around 81. Sunny and hot tomorrow with a high near 110.

That is the group WITCH, W-I-T-C-H, which stands for We Intend to Cause Havoc. And the track is called Nadi, N-A-D-I. Border Radio, K-O-F-A. 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Taking on some new musical discoveries this hour, we'll also hear from a few old friends, such as Iron and Wine, Van Morrison, Phil Collins, and Vicente Fernandez. But right now, we're keeping things moving along. Christina Murray teaming up with Logan Ledger on this particular track from 2025 called Get Down to It on Crossing Borders, Border Radio, KOFA.

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That is Bree Stoner in a song that she's described as a pep talk for driven, creative women called Like a Man. It's on Crossing Borders, Border Radio, KOFA. One of the last brilliant moments in the long career of Phil Collins after he had kind of well since completed his transformation from rock stalwart to adult contemporary artist from the Tarzan original motion picture soundtrack in 99, You'll Be In My Heart. Oxford Company was in there also with I'll Be Right Here. And I am right here. I'm Dave Nash. I am on Crossing Borders, where we take you through eras, genres, sounds, styles, and more. And we're keeping it moving along with a little bit of K-pop. Le Sserafim, this is the English version of their song Crazy on Border Radio KOFA.

cover version there from Iron and Wine. That was a song originally done by the Postal Service called Such Great Heights. They turned it into something kind of whispered and close up there before that. Hannah Jadagu, before that, asked what is going on. Vicente Fernandez, who brought in the Ranchera classic song that we heard there. 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We very much appreciate that. Van Morrison coming up here very shortly, but first we're going to keep things going along with the Prince Edward Island singer-songwriter Logan Richard. 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

It's a release from 2020 by Carrie Westbay, Train of Memories, and the title does exactly what it says, boards the memory train and does not promise you a round trip ticket. Before that, the Deers gave us I Love You Times Infinity. Van Morrison brought Magic Time. He's just he turned out something in this past year. He just keeps making music. That one from 2015 from him. And we're keeping things actually about ready to wrap up here this hour of Crossing Borders here on Border Radio KOFA. 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

A warm welcome to Jazz Straight Ahead. I'm Doc Jazz, and I invite you to join me for the next 2 hours as we enjoy all the diversity of jazz, along with occasional deviations into jazz-related musics, and sometimes takeoffs into the musical beyond. Today, to the day, is the 250th anniversary of the Declaration of Independence of the United States of America. We'll be taking a look, or perhaps more accurately, a listen to how jazz musicians have interpreted patriotic music associated with U.S. holidays, in particular the 4th of July. And since the Declaration of Independence was about freeing a country from rule that it found unjust and oppressive, we'll also be taking a look at how jazz musicians have interpreted the idea of freedom. I've been able to find 5 jazz versions of the national anthem, the Star-Spangled Banner, and we'll get to hear all of them today, not all at once, but we'll start with the national anthem as sung by Louis Armstrong at the Newport Jazz Festival in 1950. We'll follow it by 2 tunes associated with American patriotic holidays. Many of you will know them. If you don't, we'll straighten it all out at the end of the set. So here's Louis Armstrong with the Star-Spangled Banner, an already existing tune which was originally a song from the Anacreontic Society, a gentleman's club in London, dating from 1773, and with words by Francis Scott Key in 1814. The Star-Spangled Banner was adopted as the official United States anthem in 1931.

Starting at the top, we heard Louis Armstrong and his All-Stars play the Star-Spangled Banner. I had a couple things wrong. He doesn't sing. He plays his trumpet. And it was the Newport Jazz Festival of 1960, not 1950. The rest of the group, the All-Stars, have Mort Herbert on bass, Barney Biggard on clarinet, Danny Barcelona at the drum set, Billy Kyle at the piano, Crummy Young on trombone, and of course, Louis Armstrong plays trumpet. The album is titled Happy Birthday, Louis, live at the Newport Jazz Festival, 1960. Then from Tobin Mueller's album, Prestidigitation, we heard America, also known as My Country, 'Tis of Thee, also known as God Save the King or God Save the Queen if you happen to live in the United Kingdom. Only two people involved on this track, the vocalist, Woody Mankowski, and Tobin Mueller on a variety of keyboards, Wurlitzer electric pianos, Celeste, toy piano, Glockenspiel, ARP 2600, ES2 synth, and Trillian acoustic bass. Following that, it was another trumpet player, this time Carl Saunders. He gave us America the Beautiful. Just a quartet with Christian Jacob at the piano, Dave Stone on bass, and drummer Santo Savino. Where do we go next? Well, I promised you five jazz interpretations of the Star-Spangled Banner, so the next one comes from Bella Fleck and the Flecktones. After that, we go to tunes about freedom. First, we'll hear from vocalist Rosanna Vitro, and she'll sing Freedom Jazz Dance. Then we'll go to John Batiste and a vocal, not by him, called Just Freedom. A little thing that might make you want to get up and dance. And finally, we'll hear from a different side of freedom. Freedom is a two-sided coin and involves freedom to, but also freedom from. From Charles Mingus, we'll hear parts one and two of freedom. As they say, we'll find that freedom isn't necessarily free. So here's Bela Fleck and the Flecktones with the Star-Spangled Banner.

ain't from Moscow. This mule ain't from the south. This mule's had some learning, mostly mouth to mouth. This mule could be called stubborn and lazy, but in a clever sort of way, this mule could be working, waiting, and learning and planning for a sacred kind of day. The day when burning sticks and crosses is not mere child's play, but a madman in his most incandescent bloom, whose loving soul is imperfection and its most lustrous groom. So stand fast, young woman. Soothing contemplation, thy burning hole and aching thigh. Your stubbornness is not a living, and cruel anxiety has begun to die.

This mule ain't from Moscow. This mule ain't from the South. Well, this mule's had some learning, mostly mouth to mouth. This mule could be called stubborn and lazy, but in a clever sort of way, this mule could be working, waiting, and learning and planning for a sacred kind of day, a day when burning sticks and crosses is not mere child's play, but a madman in his most incandescent bloom, whose loveless soul is imperfection and his most lustrous groom. So stand fast, young old man. Soothe in contemplation thy burning hole and aching thigh. Your stubbornness is of the living, and cruel anxiety has begun to die. Stand fast, young old man. Stand fast.

Once again, taking what we heard from the top, first it was version number 2 of the Star Spangled Banner, as performed by Bela Fleck on banjo and electric banjo, Victor Lamont Wooten on electric basses, 4-string, 5-string fretless, and 6-string, Howard Levy on diatonic harmonica, piano, synthesizer, double ocarina, and Hammond B3 organ, and Future Man on electronic drums, the Synth X Drumitar. The album is titled fancifully Flight of the Cosmic Hippo. Then we got into songs about freedom. First, it was Freedom Jazz Dance with vocalist Rosanna Vitro. The credits list on the album doesn't allow us to single out who some of the instrumentalists were on each track, so this is the full credit list for the album. Gary Bartz on alto sax, Christian McBride on bass, Ratso B. Harris on bass, and Richie Good on bass. There were 3 drummers on the album, Clarence Penn, Elvin Jones, and Jamie Haddad, who also doubled on additional percussion. 2 guitarists were Humeru Lubambu and Vic Juris. There were 3 pianists, Ken Werner, Larry Willis, and the late Kevin Mahogany, who also contributed vocals. Tim Reese was on tenor sax. The trombonist was John Fedchak. On trumpet, we heard Tim Hagens. And at the vibraphone, it was Steve Nelson. You can find this album under the title Passion Dance. Then we went to John Batiste with a tune he had a part in writing called Freedom. Besides vocalist, he also played clavinet, piano, barrel organ, cowbell, tambourine, and bongos on this track. The other vocalist was Autumn Rowe. At the electric piano, we heard Andre Alexander. The guitarist was Corey Wong. On trumpet, we heard Nolan Shahid. And drum programming was done by DJ Khalil and Kizzo. Kizzo also played Fender Rhodes electric piano, electric bass, and some other kind of electric piano not specified. The drummer was Nate Smith. This album by John Batiste, which came out in several versions, is titled We Are. And finally, when the atmosphere changed, we heard Freedom Parts 1 and Part 2 by Charles Mingus. Part 2 is also known as Clark in the Dark. There was almost a cast of thousands assembled for this performance in 1962 at Town Hall in New York City. There are some very well-known names in this instrumental group, which because of its size probably does deserve the loosely used term jazz orchestra. The title of the album is The Complete Town Hall Concert. It's time for another jazz version of the Star Spangled Banner. This time it comes from Delfio Marsalis and the Uptown Jazz Orchestra. Then we'll hear The Feeling of Freedom from Isaiah J. Thompson. Moving on, we'll hear I Too Sing America from a group led by Anthony Branker called Imagine. And finally, we'll recognize that the issue of freedom for Black Americans came to violence in the Civil War with the Battle Hymn of the Republic. So here's a group on an album by Delfio Marsalis with the Star Spangled Banner.

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I am the darker sister. 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But I laugh and eat well and grow strong. 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Nobody'll dare say to me, eat in the kitchen then. 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
2: Mostly clear in Yuma this evening with a low around 81. Sunny and hot tomorrow with a high near 110. Clear in Parker tonight with a low around 80. Sunny and hot tomorrow with a high near 112. And mostly clear in Quartzsite tonight with a low around 82. Gusts as high as 20 miles per hour. Sunny, hot, and breezy tomorrow with a high near 113.
3: Jazz Straight Ahead returns. I'm Doc Jazz. Let's clean up some unfinished business from the first hour, namely who you heard. The third version of the Star Spangled Banner was provided by Delfeo Marsalis and the Uptown Jazz Orchestra. Specifically, it sounded like all the sax players. And they are, on alto sax, Jerome Ansari and Roderick Paulin. On Barry saxes, Oliver Boney and Scott Johnson. On tenor saxes, Gregory Agud, Scott Johnson, and Victor Goines. The title of the album is Make America Great Again. Then we went to pianist Isaiah J. Thompson. The tune was The Feeling of Freedom. The vocalist was Vuyo Sotashi. Julian Lee was on tenor sax. The bassist was Marty Jaffe. And on drums, we heard Miguel Russell. Isaiah J. Thompson titled this album The Book of Isaiah, subtitled Modern Jazz Ministry. Next came a group led by Anthony Branker called Imagine. The tune was I Too Sing America, with vocals and spoken word by Allison Crockett. Its title is What Place Can Be for Us, subtitled A Suite in 10 Movements. I'll give you the names of the other musicians later when we hear another track from this album later in this hour. And finally, from the Monty Alexander Trio, we heard Battle Hymn of the Republic. Monty Alexander was at the piano, John Clayton was on bass, and the drummer was Jeff Hamilton. Title of the album is Montreux Alexander, live at the Montreux Festival, 1976. And now we'll hear the tunes for this hour. Coming up is our fourth version of the Star Spangled Banner, this one by John Batiste as a piano solo. Then we'll hear Oscar Peterson playing his Hymn to Freedom. And finally, Les McCann, with an introduction of Lift Every Heart and Sing, sometimes called the Black American National Anthem. And then he goes into God Bless America with a vocalist. More details later, but right now, the Star Spangled Banner from John Batiste.

The fourth version of the Star Spangled Banner that we heard came from John Batiste as a piano solo. The album is with his group Stay Human, and it's titled Social Music. From there, we went to the Oscar Peterson Trio of 1962 with Peterson's composition, Hymn to Freedom. The trio setting had Peterson at the piano, Ray Brown on bass, and drummer Ed Thigpen. Title of the album is Night Train. And finally, from Les McCann, we heard a medley of a very short rendition of Lift Every Heart and Sing, and then a vocal, God Bless America, with none other than vocalist Lou Rawls. The instrumentalists included Abraham Laboriel Sr. on bass, trumpet player Jeff Elliott, Keith Anderson on sax, unspecified, and Tony St. James on drums. This album from Les McCann is titled On the Soul Side. Now we'll move on to our last interpretation of the Star Spangled Banner that we'll hear today. This one comes from the Gabriel Alegría Afro-Peruvian Sextet. And we'll also be switching to the immigrant experience in America. We'll hear the title track from Charlie Porter's CD, Immigration Nation. That will be followed by America, not America the Beautiful or My Country Tis of Thee, but Leonard Bernstein's tune from West Side Story. Here's an Afro-Peruvian take on the Star-Spangled Banner from the Gabriel Alegría Afro-Peruvian Sextet.

fifth and final rendition of the Star Spangled Banner that we heard today at the head of the set came from the Gabriel Alegría Afro-Peruvian Sextet. Gabriel Alegría plays trumpet, flugelhorn. Yuri Juarez plays acoustic and electric guitar. The double bassist is Essiet Essiet. On drums and cajita, we heard Hugo Alcázar. The pianist was Arturo O'Farrell. On soprano sax and tenor sax, we heard Laura Andrea Leguía. And on cajón, quijada, cajita, and campana, we heard Freddy Lobatón. The title of the album is 10, the numeral 10. Then, from trumpet player Charlie Porter, we heard Immigration Nation. This is the title track of the album, which includes David Wong on bass, drummer Kenneth Salters, pianist Oscar Perez, and tenor saxophonist Nick Biello. Finally, it was the Bill Charlap Trio with America. Charlap was at the piano, Peter Washington was the bassist, and the drummer was Kenny Washington. The title of the album is Somewhere, the Songs of Leonard Bernstein. During the midst of the Cold War in the 1960s, the United States had suffered a loss of prestige in some parts of the world. In order to counteract that, the United States government sent various musicians and other artists to other countries to present the best of American culture. We'll hear a tune next which reflects that period. It's called Cultural Exchange and features Louis Armstrong and some of his band, along with the vocal group of Lambert Hendricks and Ross. More about that after you've heard it. Then we'll go to what's actually a classical composition by Aaron Copland called Fanfare for the Common Man. However, in 2006, this 1942 composition was adapted by Brian Pastor for his big band. And that's the version that we'll hear.

reaches folks like nothing ever has. Like when they feel that jazzy rhythm, they know we're really with them. That's what we call cultural exchange. No commodity

We just heard Fanfare for the Common Man from the Brian Pastor Big Band. Doubling on alto sax and flute were Kai Hansen and Bob Epgar. Tripling on Barry Sax, bass clarinet, and flute, we heard Alan Kirshner. Rob Cochran was on bass, Mike Purdy on bass trombone. The drummer was Tony Vigilante. On guitar, we heard Greg Kettinger. At the piano, it was Dave Kenny. Andrew Noy took lead tenor saxophone and flute, and Ed Etkins tripled on tenor sax, flute, and alto flute. The lead trombonist was band director Brian Pastor. The rest of the bone section had Glenn Dodson, Jay Shanman, and Paul Morris. And the trumpet section had Tony Bonsera, Chuck Gottesman, Kevin Rogers, Peter Noy, and Rick Gazda. The title of this album is Common Men. Before that, we heard Cultural Exchange. This comes from an album called Vocal Encounters, which appeared in 2001, but it's actually a compilation of several albums. Cultural Exchange comes from the 1962 album The Real Ambassadors. The vocalists, of course, were the very distinctive Louis Armstrong, along with Dave Lambert, John Hendricks, and Annie Ross, and Trummy Young even got in on vocalizing on that track. Otherwise, Trummy Young played trombone. The trumpet player, of course, was Louis Armstrong. At the piano, we heard Billy Kyle. On bass, it was Irving Manning. The drummer was Danny Barcelona, and Joe Derensburg played clarinet. Well, through music, we've seen how jazz musicians, at least indirectly, look at the United States of America's Declaration of Independence, which celebrates its 250th birthday today. We've heard it from the point of view of traditional patriotic songs, Black Americans, immigrant Americans, and the common man, or common man and woman, we would say today. So I guess that pretty well wraps it up. Wait a minute. No, there's still another group to be heard from. Native Americans, who were here and free when the Europeans came, but who lost that freedom when the Europeans and Euro-Americans started interacting with the Native Americans. There's not a whole lot of jazz from Native Americans, but to take into consideration Native American feelings about freedom and independence, we're going to return to Anthony Branker and Imagine. I don't know if anyone in the group is Native American, but one of their tunes is The Trail of Tears to Standing Rock. If you don't know what those terms mean to Native Americans, Wikipedia can help you out, at least as a starting point. From the album, What Place Can Be For Us, here's The Trail of Tears to Standing Rock.

from Anthony Branker and Imagine, we heard The Trail of Tears to Standing Rock. Walter Smith III played tenor sax. Philip Dizak was on trumpet. Remy LaBeouf doubled on alto and soprano saxes on the album. The guitarist is Pete McCain. At the piano, we heard Fabian Almazan. Linda May Han Oh plays both acoustic and electric bass on the album. The drummer is Donald Edwards. And Anthony Branker was the composer and musical director. Title of the album is What Place Can Be For Us, a suite in 10 movements.

Once again, it's time to put the finishing touches on another edition of Jazz Straight Ahead. Jazz Straight Ahead is produced by Carrie Meister. The executive producer is Dave Reek. Technical producer is Anthony Ornelas. This is Doc Jazz. Till next time.

0: This is folk singer Michael Jonathan. Woodsong's Front Porch is going around the world this week, all the way from London, England, Lisa Lowe, plus an amazing guitarist from Texas, songwriter Jack Barksdale, and as always, an amazing Woodsong's kid. All of this and more on this week's broadcast of the Woodsong Old Time Radio Hour.
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4: Mostly clear and quartzite tonight with a low around 82. Sunny, hot, and breezy tomorrow with a high near 113. Clear in Parker tonight with a low around 80, gusts as high as 20 miles per hour. Sunny and hot tomorrow with a high near 112. And mostly clear in Yuma tonight with a low around 81. Sunny and hot tomorrow with a high near 110.
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6: BBC News with Roisin Hasty. Millions of people are expected to line the streets of the Iranian capital today for the funeral procession of the late Supreme Leader Ayatollah Ali Khamenei, who was killed on the first day of the US-Israeli war on Iran. Our chief international correspondent, Lise Doucette, is in Tehran and has been watching the funeral proceedings, which began on Friday. She reports on condition that none of her material is used on the BBC's Persian service. These restrictions apply to all international media.
7: With every day, there's more and more posters appearing, some with President Trump's face on it, saying death is near. And this is something that's being expressed not just by these crowds, but anger over this assassination of Ayatollah Khamenei in the first hours of the war on February the 28th is also fueling fits within the ruling ranks, with hardliners saying, why are you negotiating with President Trump's team when they ordered the assassination of our leader?
6: Officials in Ukraine say that 8 people have been killed in an overnight Russian attack in and around the capital, Kyiv. The city's mayor, Vitaly Klitschko, said people were also trapped on the upper floors of a residential building that had been hit. Wildfires have been raging across several countries in southern Europe. Portugal, Spain, France and Greece are all affected. Alfie Habershon has the latest.
8: Some of the pictures that have been coming out of Greece are particularly grim. That's because the fire there started at a recycling plant, which has caused this thick, dark smoke over the city of Thessaloniki. In Portugal, it's been described as a monster wildfire that they're really struggling to contain now. And even Italy and Spain are having to send their firefighters over there to help them with that. All this, of course, as Spain is dealing with a wildfire of its own in the Catalonian region. The firefighters there have managed to create this 40-kilometer perimeter and contain it, box it in, which is rather impressive, but the residents there are still feeling very, very shaken.
6: At the Men's Football World Cup, England have become the latest team to reach the quarterfinals. They beat co-hosts Mexico 3-2 in the last 16 in a thrilling clash in Mexico City. Our reporter Vinnie McAvaney was watching from a London fan zone.
9: I think that is the contender now for the best game of this tournament. Definitely England's best game. They had previously won 3 and drawn 1. But the form that we saw from the team tonight is something that we just hadn't seen. And the challenges that they faced, the altitude, the record of Mexico in the Azteca Stadium, they were really up against that huge home advantage. But they managed to pull it off in quite significant style, a man down as well.
6: England will now face Norway. World news from the BBC. Well, arouse erupted at the Football World Cup after FIFA suspended a one-game ban imposed on one of the USA's star players amid American reports of an intervention from President Trump. Belgium's Football Association said it was astonished by the decision to suspend the red card handed out to Florent Balogun in an earlier match. The Israeli government has voted to defy a Supreme Court decision regarding the country's broadcast regulator, raising concerns of a possible constitutional crisis. Last month, the court ruled that the regulator could continue operating even after seven of its board members resigned. The body is currently reviewing the proposed takeover of an Israeli TV network by a group of investors widely seen as critical of the government. A super typhoon with the equivalent force of a Category 5 hurricane has made landfall on the U.S. island of Rota in the Northern Marianas. The National Weather Service said Super Typhoon Bavi was moving over the Pacific island with catastrophic winds of 290 kilometers per hour. The Australian Prime Minister Anthony Albanese has expressed regrets over crude comments he made about the pop singer Kylie Minogue during an appearance on a comedy podcast last week. The exchange came during a sequence in which the Prime Minister was asked about celebrities he would like to sleep with, marry or date. Simon Atkinson has more.
10: After the podcast went out, the backlash has been fairly swift. It's been pointed out by some opposition MPs that his comments were inappropriate and that he should have pushed back, that rather than engaging in these grubby conversations, as one politician has put it, he should have pointed out that it's a very sexist question and that these were things that weren't really fitting for a Prime Minister to get involved in. So he has put out a statement that

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Monty Alexander from his recording D-Day with the composition Restoration. Right before that, the celebrated supergroup of acclaimed musicians in modern jazz, Artemis, and they are Renee Rosenes as the musical director and pianist, Anat Cohen on clarinet, Melissa Aldana saxophone, Ingrid Jensen trumpet, Noriko Ueda bass, and Allison Miller on drums from their first self-titled recording, Artemis, along with the featured vocalist, beautiful voice of Cecile McLaurin-Salvant on a very melancholy and obscure song, Cry Buttercup Cry. Here's Abdullah Ibrahim from African Magic, his composition entitled For Coltrane.

What a beautiful Bob Doro composition. The voice of Irene Krall with Alan Broadbent on piano from her recording, Where is Love? Love came on stealthy fingers. And you're right here with me, Dee Alexander, and this is Jazz.

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1: Mostly clear in Yuma this evening with a low around 81. Sunny and hot tomorrow with a high near 110. Clear in Parker tonight with a low around 80. Sunny and hot tomorrow with a high near 112. And mostly clear in Quartzsite tonight with a low around 82. Gusts high as 20 miles per hour. Sunny, hot, and breezy tomorrow with a high near 113.
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I had a feeling when I met you, you'd drive me crazy if I let you. But all my efforts to forget you remind me I'm in love again. 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

Mr. Paul Marinaro and his beautiful recording, Not Quite Yet, and his interpretation of Jerome Kern's Remind Me is just stellar. Paul Marinaro on voice and Mike Alamana on guitar. Stunning. Before that, we heard from Mr. Horace Silver from Silver's Serenade, The Dragon Lady. Horace Silver on piano, Blue Mitchell trumpet, Junior Cook tenor, Gene Taylor bass, Roy Brooks on drums. Let's continue with Miss Carla Bley from her self-titled recording and her sextet with Lawns.

0: well into his 80s and still sounding very good, Eddie Henderson from Witness to History with Scorpio Rising. Donald Harrison, George Cables, Gerald Cannon, and Lenny White. Thank you for joining me. You're with D. Alexander. This is Jazz.
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3: BBC News with Roisin Hasty. Huge crowds are lying in the streets of the Iranian capital, Tehran, for the funeral procession of the late Supreme Leader Ayatollah Ali Khamenei, who was killed on the first day of the U.S.-Israeli war on Iran in February. Our chief international correspondent, Lise Doucette, is in Tehran and has been watching the funeral proceedings, which began on Friday. She reports on condition that none of her material is used on the BBC's Persian service. These restrictions apply to all international media.
4: There's more and more posters appearing, some with President Trump's face on it, saying death is near. And this is something that's being expressed not just by these crowds, but anger over this assassination of Ayatollah Khamenei in the first hours of the war is also fueling fits within the ruling ranks, with hardliners saying, why are you negotiating with President Trump's team?
3: Officials in Ukraine say at least 10 people have been killed in overnight Russian attacks in and around Kyiv. The mayor, Vitaly Klitschko, said people were trapped on the upper floors of a residential building that had been hit. At the Men's Football World Cup, England have become the latest team to reach the quarterfinals after beating the co-hosts Mexico 3-2 in a tense, thrilling encounter in Mexico City. Our correspondent Will Grant was watching.
5: After a nervy start, England took the advantage with a headed goal by Jude Bellingham. Minutes later, a second to England, again from Bellingham, but Mexico have never lost a World Cup game at the Azteca and came back with a goal before half-time. In the second half, however, defender Jarrell Kwanza was sent off for a late challenge, and England's task got much tougher. England again put daylight between themselves and Mexico after Anthony Gordon earned a penalty, dispatched with a minimum of fuss by captain Harry Kane. Mexico still fought back with a penalty of their own, ensuring the final half an hour was a hugely tense affair.
3: In the quarterfinals, England will face Norway, who eliminated the five-time champions Brazil after beating them 2-1. The Australian Prime Minister Anthony Albanese has expressed regret over crude comments he made about the pop singer Kylie Minogue during an appearance on a comedy podcast last week. Here's our Australia reporter Simon Atkinson.
6: The exchange came during a sequence in which the Prime Minister was asked about celebrities he would like to sleep with, marry or date. After initially trying to avoid the question, Mr. Albanese named Kylie Minogue, who he called terrific. The backlash was swift, with opposition MPs saying that rather than engaging in grubby games, he should have pushed back and called out the question as sexist. In a six-word statement, Mr. Albanese said he apologised unequivocally for the comments.
3: World News from the BBC. Wildfires have been raging across several countries in southern Europe, forcing thousands of people across Portugal, Spain, France and Greece to evacuate. More than 1,000 firefighters are tackling a blaze in central Portugal. Meanwhile, spectators have been banned from Monday's stage of the Tour de France cycle race because of fire-related risks. A super typhoon with the equivalent force of a Category 5 hurricane has made landfall on the US island of Rota in the Northern Marianas. The National Weather Service warned of a life-threatening situation, saying super typhoon Bavi was moving over the Pacific island with a catastrophic winds of 290 kilometers per hour. Nearly 10,000 forgotten Hindu, Sikh and Muslim soldiers from Punjab who died fighting for Britain in the First World War are finally being recognised today. Their names are being added to the records of the Commonwealth War Graves Commission. Here's Aline Makbul with more details.
7: Shortly after the First World War, officials went to every town and village in the state of Punjab to record the names and fates of everyone from there who'd served in the British Indian Army. At partition, the state was split between India and Pakistan, and those records sat in the Lahore Museum. They've recently been digitized and studied by British Punjabi researchers, who found thousands had been omitted from existing Commonwealth War Graves Commission records. Their sacrifice will be formally recognised today as their names are entered into the records.
3: The Australian Space Agency says it has identified the likely source of mysterious large balls that had washed up on a beach in northern Queensland over the weekend. They'd been thought to be space debris, and the ASA confirmed on Monday that it believes they are pressure vessels from a space launch vehicle. BBC News.
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9: This is folk singer Michael Jonathan. Woodsong's Front Porch is going around the world this week, all the way from London, England, Lisa Lowe, plus an amazing guitarist from Texas, songwriter Jack Barksdale, and as always, an amazing Woodsong's kid. All of this and more on this week's broadcast of the Woodsong.

Chad McCullough on trumpet from The Charm of Impossibilities, with Larry Cohut bass, John Deitmeyer drums, John Irabagan on tenor, and we heard the composition Yet Distant Stairs on a Chicago-based label, Calligram Records. And before that, we heard from Debbie Yeager from her recording Psychology of Jazz, a beautiful composition by Bob Durrell and Fran Landesman, Without Rhyme or Reason. Let's continue with this music with Alice Coltrane from Journey and Satchitananda, Shiva Loka.

That's Alexa Tarantino on woodwinds with Christian Sands piano, Joe Martin bass, Rudy Royston drums, and Nick Fenzer on trombone from her recording Winds of Change. We heard the composition Ready or Not right here with me, D. Alexander, and this is

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2: Mostly clear in Yuma this evening with a low around 81. Sunny and hot tomorrow with a high near 110. Clear in Parker tonight with a low around 80. Sunny and hot tomorrow with a high near 112. And mostly clear in Quartzsite tonight with a low around 82. Gust as high as 20 miles per hour. Sunny, hot, and breezy tomorrow with a high near 113.
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That's Orrin Evans with Nicholas Payton, Gary Thomas, Robert Hurst, and Marvin Smitty Smith from The Red Door with Phoebe's Stroll. And before that, Taj Mahal from Savoy, World's Finest Ballroom, as we remember, with I'm Just a Lucky So-and-So. Let's continue with the all-time classic, John Coltrane, A Love Supreme, Acknowledgement.

0: The Capitol Bones from The Beat Goes On with Duke Ellington's Single Petal of a Rose. Right before that, Billie Holiday, Strange Fruit. What else is there to say? And you've heard this music right here with me, Dee Alexander. And this is jazz.
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3: BBC News with Emily Thomas. Huge crowds are lining the streets of Tehran for the funeral procession of Iran's late Supreme Leader Ayatollah Ali Khamenei, who was killed on the first day of the US-Israeli war on Iran. He's been lying in state in the Grand Mosallah religious complex. Lise Doucet is reporting from Iran on condition none of her material is used on the BBC's Persian service. These restrictions apply to all international media.
4: The funeral procession is slowly wending its way through the center of this city, on a route 6 miles long, through huge crowds, some mourners chanting, others weeping. The cortege will pass through the landmark Inqilab, or Revolution Square, now dominated by a towering statue. A massive clenched fist known as the Fist of Defiance, the defining symbol of these ceremonies, with its slogan, "We must rise." Another refrain is rising, too, among the regime's most loyal defenders. Revenge for the Supreme Leader's assassination by U.S. and Israeli airstrikes. Red flags symbolizing vengeance color these crowds, and posters single out President Trump.
3: Residents of the Ukrainian capital have experienced another night of deadly air attacks as Russia launched a wave of missiles and drones at Kyiv and its surroundings. At least 10 people have been killed and more than 40 injured. Moscow says it carried out high-precision strikes against defense industry targets. At the Men's Football World Cup, England have become the latest team to reach the quarterfinals, beating hosts Mexico 3-2 in a thrilling clash in Mexico City. The visitors survived 11 agonising minutes of stoppage time. Here's the BBC's Vincent McAvinney.
5: It went very quiet, people very cautious. They didn't want any kind of extra time. They didn't want those dreaded penalties on the prospect at all. Mexico did really dominate their possession in those last 11 minutes, but England held out in what is known as the Mexican Fortress, the Azteca Stadium, all of that home advantage. They managed to smash through in a performance which, you know, they had won three games, drawn one before this, but really there was a little bit of lackluster performance. This, though, was one for the ages from the England team.
3: England will now face Norway, who beat Brazil 2-1. World football's governing body, FIFA, is facing criticism for lifting a one-match ban on America's top scorer at the World Cup, reportedly after Donald Trump rang its president, Gianni Infantino. The US striker, Follorin Balogun, was automatically suspended after getting a red card in his team's last game. But he's now clear to face Belgium tonight for a place in the quarterfinals. FIFA gave no explanation. World News from the BBC. Wildfires have been raging across several countries in southern Europe, forcing thousands of people in Portugal, Spain, France and Greece to evacuate. More than 1,000 firefighters are tackling a blaze in central Portugal that began on Thursday. Spectators have been banned from Monday's stage of the Tour de France cycle race because of fire-related risks. A super typhoon has been impacting the U.S. Pacific Islands after making landfall on Rota in the Northern Marianas, where authorities said they'd received reports of major damage. The U.S. National Weather Service said super typhoon Bavi struck with equivalent force to a Category 5 hurricane. It had warned of an imminent danger to life. Nearly 10,000 forgotten Punjabi soldiers who died fighting for Britain in the First World War are finally being recognised today. Their names are being added to the records of the Commonwealth War Graves Commission in the biggest update to the official list in more than 80 years. The identities of the Hindu, Sikh and Muslim soldiers were missing from official records until they were recently discovered in registers held in the Lahore Museum in Pakistan. Sunny Bala Hay's great-grandfather's name is among those being added.
6: The circle has closed. I feel much more complete. When I share this information with family and extended family, they also have a sense of pride. And they feel, our great-grandfather, he was part of the British Indian Army, and, you know, he did this and he went there. I mean, you know, it is a huge sense of pride.
3: The Australian Space Agency says it's identified the likely source of mysterious large balls that had washed up on a beach in Queensland. They'd been thought to be space debris, and the ASA confirmed on Monday it believes they're pressure vessels from a space launch vehicle. The agency said it was working to formally confirm the rocket they came from. And that's the latest world news from the BBC.
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Cass Swift on violin, Tamika Reed cello, Sylvia Boyanese on bass, from their recording Here and Now with Tamika Reed's composition Ova. And before that, Miss Nina Freeland from Blueprint of a Lady with her really cool rendition of Willow Weep for Me. Coming up, Jason Adashewitz's Sunrooms from the recording Spacer. Let's check out his composition High Touch.

Steve Touré from his recording Lotus Flower. We heard Passion for Peace. Right before that, Stu Mindeman from Woven Threads with La Rueda, with special guest Miguel Zenon. And you've heard this music right here with me, D. Alexander, and this is jazz.

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4: Mostly clear in Yuma this evening with a low around 81. Sunny and hot tomorrow with a high near 110. Clear in Parker tonight with a low around 80. Sunny and hot tomorrow with a high near 112. And mostly clear in Quartzsite tonight with a low around 82. Gusts as high as 20 miles per hour. Sunny, hot, and breezy tomorrow with a high near 113.
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Miss Renee Marie from Sound of Red, If You Were Mine. I really love that song. And before that, Mr. Frank Russell from Influences with a song that he composed for his beautiful wife, Rosalind's Dreams. Here's Alexis Lombre from Southside Sounds, Chicago's own. Her composition, I'm Tired.

0: Eddie Harris from My Buddy with Exodus. Willie Pickens on piano with Joe DiOrio guitar. Bill Yancey bass. Harold Jones on drums. Of course, Mr. Harris on tenor. And you've been right here with me, D. Alexander. This is Jazz.
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2: BBC News with Emily Thomas. Residents of the Ukrainian capital have experienced another night of deadly air attacks after Russia launched a wave of missiles and drones in the Kyiv region. At least 10 people have been killed and more than 40 injured. Sarah Rainsford is there.
3: It was another frightening night for people here in Kyiv as Russia launched cruise and ballistic missiles at the city. There were loud explosions and the boom of Ukraine's air defences in action. And once again, many residents sought shelter underground. The destruction this morning is widespread. Several apartment blocks have been hit, either directly or by falling debris from intercepted drones and missiles. There are dead and injured and people still trapped under the ruins of their homes.
2: Huge crowds are lining the streets of Tehran for the funeral procession of Iran's former supreme leader Ayatollah Ali Khamenei, killed on the first day of the U.S.-Israeli war with Iran. He's been lying in state in the Grand Musallah religious complex. Lise Doucette is reporting from Iran on condition none of her material is used on the BBC's Persian service. Restrictions applied to all international media there.
4: The cortege will pass through the landmark Inqilab, or Revolution Square, now dominated by a towering statue, a massive clenched fist known as the Fist of Defiance, the defining symbol of these ceremonies, with its slogan, "We must rise." Another refrain is rising too, revenge for the supreme leader's assassination by US and Israeli airstrikes. Some of it is just slogans, but fury over the Ayatollah's killing also fuels anger within the ranks of Iran's new leaders.
2: At the Men's World Cup, England have become the latest team to reach the quarterfinals after beating co-hosts Mexico 3-2 in a thrilling clash in Mexico City. They'll now face Norway, who eliminated five-time champions Brazil, beating them 2-1. It was the Brazilians' earliest exit from a World Cup since 1990. Meanwhile, FIFA is facing criticism for lifting a one-match ban on America's top scorer at the World Cup, reportedly after Donald Trump rang its president, Gianni Infantino. The USA striker, Follerin Balogun, was automatically suspended after getting a red card, but is now clear to face Belgium tonight. The Belgian Football Federation said it was astonished by the decision. England manager Thomas Tuchel, one of whose players received a red card on Sunday, had this reaction.
5: Where does this start and where does this end now? Can we overturn it or not overturn it, or where to draw the line? This is the question that I ask. I have no answer to that. Where does this end now? Do we appeal if a yellow card is not a yellow card? Do we think it's not a red card, or who thinks it? Where does this start and where does this end? It's my question. I don't have an answer.
2: BBC News. Several countries in the Asia-Pacific region have expressed concern after China announced it had test-launched a long-range missile in the South Pacific from a nuclear submarine. Beijing said the test involved a dummy warhead, hours after Australia signed a landmark defence alliance with its Pacific Island neighbour Fiji. Canberra said the move risked destabilising the South Pacific. Beijing said it had given prior notification to relevant countries. A super typhoon has been impacting the US Pacific Islands after making landfall on Rota in the Northern Marianas, where authorities said they'd received reports of major damage. The US National Weather Service said super typhoon Bavi struck with equivalent force to a Category 5 hurricane. It had warned of an imminent danger to life. Nearly 10,000 forgotten Punjabi soldiers who died fighting for Britain in the First World War are finally being recognised today. Their names are being added to the records of the Commonwealth War Graves Commission in a major update to the official list. The identities of the Hindu, Sikh and Muslim soldiers were missing from official records until they were recently discovered and registered held in Lahore. Punjab was split between India and Pakistan following partition in 1947. The Australian Prime Minister, Anthony Albanese, has expressed regret over crude comments he made about the pop singer Kylie Minogue during an appearance on a comedy podcast last week. Here's Simon Atkinson.
6: The exchange came during a sequence in which the Prime Minister was asked about celebrities he would like to sleep with, marry or date. After initially trying to avoid the question, Mr. Albanese named Kylie Minogue, who he called terrific. The backlash was swift, with opposition MPs saying that rather than engaging in grubby games, he should have pushed back and called out the question as sexist. In a six-word statement, Mr. Albanese said he apologised unequivocally for the comments.
2: BBC News.
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10: Hello and welcome. Dave Schwann here. You're listening to the great American music we call jazz. A pleasure to have you with us. Please stay with us. We've got a lot of great music ahead. Like this from Corey Weeds. Live at Frankie's Jazz Club in Vancouver, British Columbia. He put together quite a group here. Terrell Stafford is on trumpet. Harold Mayburn is on piano. Michael Glynn on bass. And Julian McDonough on drums. For Uptight's Creek.

Barry Weeds and his quintet, live at Frankie's Jazz Club in Vancouver, British Columbia. Set's done in May of 2018, and a tune by Tina Brooks, who came up through the bebop era. Obviously, that tune is reminiscent of that era. It's called Up Tights Creek. Corey on alto sax there, Terrell Stafford trumpet, Harold Mayburn on piano, Michael Glynn on bass, and Julian McDonough on drums. You're listening to Jazz with Dave Schwann, and trombonist Michael Deese joined with three other trombone players on this recording. Michael's CD is called Bonafide, and in addition to Michael, we have Marshall Gilkes on trombone, also Conrad Herwig, and Gina Benalcazar on bass trombone. Here's a tune by Finus Newborn Jr., or Phineas Newborn Jr., in honor of the Count, theme for Basie.

A trombone quartet led by trombonist Michael Deese and theme for Basie. That's from his recording, Bonafide. Along with Michael, Marshall Gilkes, Conrad Herwig, and Gina Benalcazar on bass trombone on theme for Basie. Don't they blend well on that? That's a great arrangement of that tune for a trombone quartet. Not to mention a first-rate rhythm section. David Hazeltine on piano, Todd Kuhlman on bass, and E.J. Strickland on drums. Here is trombonist Steve Davis and the Correlations Sextet. That's from their recording, Correlations, and a terrific arrangement of the tune by George Cables called Think on Me.

trombonist Steve Davis and his correlation sextet with George Cable's tune Think on Me. That is from their recording Correlations, along with Steve, Josh Bruneau on trumpet, Wayne Escoffery on tenor sax, Xavier Davis, the pianist, Desron Douglas, bass, and Jonathan Barber on drums. A lot more jazz to come. We hope you can stay with us. Dave Schwann here. Thanks, as always, for joining us.

0: There is Xavier Davis, who we just heard with Steve Davis, with a brief interlude from his recording called Rise Up Detroit. The interlude is called Black Paradise.
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3: Mostly clear and quartzite tonight with a low around 82. Sunny, hot, and breezy tomorrow with a high near 113. Clear and Parker tonight with a low around 80. Gusts as high as 20 miles per hour. Sunny and hot tomorrow with a high near 112. And mostly clear in Yuma tonight with a low around 81. Sunny and hot tomorrow with a high near 110.
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0: Up next, Shirley Horn, who had such a distinctive singing style and presentation in her performances and in her art. She loved Miles Davis, and it is evident on the CD called I Remember Miles. In fact, Shirley opened up for Miles at the Village Vanguard back in the early 60s, and Miles loved what she did. She did three standards that ended up on the Seven Steps to Heaven album from Miles Davis. Here is one of them, Shirley Horn from her CD, I Remember Miles, along with Al Foster on drums and Ron Carter on bass. Baby, won't you please come home?

Curly Horn with Baby, Won't You Please Come Home? That's from her wonderful CD called I Remember Miles. Shirley not only singing, but at the piano also. That was Buck Hill on tenor, Ron Carter on bass, and Al Foster on drums. Shirley Horn and Miles Davis were friends really through the end of Miles' lifetime, and Miles played on a recording by Shirley Horn about a year or so before he passed away. Well, since we heard Shirley doing Baby, Won't You Please Come Home in tribute to Miles, why don't we hear Miles?

No mistaking that muted trumpet. Miles Davis, from his landmark album, Seven Steps to Heaven. A 1963 sessions done in both New York and L.A. That particular cut done in Los Angeles with Miles on trumpet, Victor Feldman, the pianist, Ron Carter on bass, and Frank Butler on drums. Well, you're listening to Jazz with Dave Schwann. And here is drummer Willie Jones III from his recording My Point Is and Blues for Dat Taz.

0: from the CD called My Point Is, drummer Willie Jones III and his quintet making a very good point with Willie's tune called Blues for Dat Taz, along with Willie Eric Reed at the piano. That was Buster Williams on bass, Eddie Henderson on trumpet, and Ralph Moore on tenor.
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3: BBC News with Emily Thomas. Ukraine's Air Force says a serious shortage of interceptor missiles meant that none of the 23 ballistic missiles Russia launched at Kiev overnight were shot down. As many as 15 people were killed in and near the capital. President Zelensky urged Ukraine's allies to take strong decisions at tomorrow's NATO summit to provide it with air defences. Sarah Rainsford is in the Ukrainian capital.
4: There were loud explosions and the boom of Ukraine's air defences in action. And once again, many residents sought shelter underground. The destruction this morning is widespread. Several apartment blocks have been hit, either directly or by falling debris from intercepted drones and missiles. There are dead and injured and people still trapped under the ruins of their homes. Ukraine continued its own drone strikes on Russia overnight and in Crimea, which Vladimir Putin annexed illegally 12 years ago.
3: Huge crowds are lining the streets of the Iranian capital, Tehran, for the funeral procession of the late Supreme Leader, Ayatollah Ali Khamenei. After lying in state in the Grand Musalla religious complex, Khamenei's coffin is now processing through the city. The BBC's Lise Doucette is there. She's reporting on condition none of her material is used on the BBC's Persian service. Restrictions applied to all international media there.
5: There's this main route which stretches right through the heart of this city. It is absolutely packed with crowds, the most loyal, the most religious. And these scenes are very emotional and they're fueled by emotions of grief as well as of anger. So the funeral cortege carrying not just the coffin of the late Ayatollah Ali Khamenei, 86 years old, but also four members of his family. And it is inching its way through the city. And at the end of this funeral procession will be historic Azadi Square with its tower, and there'll be speeches there as well.
3: At the Men's Football World Cup, England have become the latest team to reach the quarterfinals after beating the co-hosts Mexico 3-2 in a thrilling clash. Our correspondent Will Grant was watching.
6: After a nervy start, England took the advantage with a headed goal by Jude Bellingham. Minutes later, a second to England, again from Bellingham, but Mexico have never lost a World Cup game at the Azteca and came back with a goal before half-time. In the second half, however, defender Jarrell Kwanza was sent off for a late challenge, and England's task got much tougher. England again put daylight between themselves and Mexico after Anthony Gordon earned a penalty, dispatched with the minimum of fuss by captain Harry Kane. Mexico still fought back with a penalty of their own, ensuring the final half an hour was a hugely tense affair.
3: England will now face Norway in the quarterfinals. You're listening to the latest world news from the BBC. Thousands of police have surrounded the Senate building in Manila for the impeachment trial of the Philippine Vice President Sara Duterte. Protesters are also gathered outside. She was impeached by the House of Representatives in May on allegations of corruption, bribery and conspiring to assassinate her one-time ally, President Ferdinand Marcos. Only a 2/3 guilty verdict by the Senate can oust her. Several countries in the Asia-Pacific region have expressed concern that China test-launched a long-range missile in the South Pacific from a nuclear submarine. Beijing said it involved a dummy warhead. Hours earlier, Australia had signed a landmark defence alliance with its Pacific Island neighbour, Fiji. The UN's children's agency, UNICEF, says at least 18 children have been killed in Sudan's North Kordofan state in drone strikes since May. The UNICEF representative in Sudan told the BBC the security situation was worsening, with schools, hospitals and markets hit daily. They said more than 15 million children across Sudan now need humanitarian assistance. Nearly 10,000 forgotten Punjabi soldiers who died fighting for Britain in the First World War are finally being recognised. Their names are today being added to the records of the Commonwealth War Graves Commission. Aileen McBull reports.
7: Shortly after the First World War, officials went to every town and village in the state of Punjab to record the names and fates of everyone from there who'd served in the British Indian Army in the war. At partition, the state was split between India and Pakistan, and those records sat in the Lahore Museum. But over recent years, British Punjabi researchers digitized and studied them. They found thousands who fought and died for the British had been omitted from the existing Commonwealth War Graves Commission records. Around a quarter of them Sikh, a quarter Hindu, and nearly 40% Muslim.
3: World News from the BBC.
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0: You're listening to Jazz with Dave Schwann. Hello, how you doing? Hope things are going very well for you and yours. Always a pleasure to have you with us and a pleasure to bring you this great music. Get ready for this. Grant Green from a 1961 session that came out on the classic Blue Note album, Grant Stand. Yusef Lateef is on tenor here with Jack McDuff on organ, Al Harewood on drums, and of course, Grant Green on guitar. Fasten your seatbelts for Grant Stand.

Those guys sure generated a lot of steam, didn't they? Grant Green from his classic album, Grant Stand, the title cut there. Grant on guitar, Yusef Lateef on tenor, Jack McDuff on organ, and Al Harewood on drums. A great 1961 session, one of innumerable sessions in Rudy Van Gelder's studio for the Blue Note label. You're listening to Jazz with Dave Schwann. Here is pianist Jamie Royston from her recording Beautiful Liar and Bill Withers' great tune, Lovely Day.

Pianist Jamie Royston with Bill Withers' tune, Lovely Day. A lovely version of that, too. It's from Jamie's recording, Beautiful Liar. Along with Jamie Royston, Rudy Royston on drums, Jaleel Shaw on sax, Josh Evans on trumpet, and Yasushi Nakamura on bass. Okay, get ready for this next cut from Cecile McLaurin-Salvant. From her recording called The Window. This was recorded at the Village Vanguard in New York City with Sullivan Fortner on piano. The first time I heard this, I was absolutely stunned. This is an absolutely inspiring and beautiful version of Somewhere.

like I said, stunning. Cecile McLaurin-Salvant with Somewhere from her recording The Window. Stunning singing from Cecile and stunning piano playing from Sullivan Fortner. Getting together on The Window. A number of live recordings. That one done at the Village Vanguard on this CD. And also some studio recordings. This is great stuff. You're listening to Jazz with Dave Schwann. We have a lot more to come. Please stay with us.

0: Carlos Barbosa Lima from his recording Music of the Americas and the Playful Squirrels.
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5: Mostly clear and quartzite tonight with a low around 82. Sunny, hot, and breezy tomorrow with a high near 113. Clear and Parker tonight with a low around 80, gusts as high as 20 miles per hour. Sunny and hot tomorrow with a high near 112. And mostly clear in Yuma tonight with a low around 81. Sunny and hot tomorrow with a high near 110.
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0: The great Joe Henderson is up next from his CD that is a tribute to Antonio Carlos Jobim. Double Rainbow. Joe did three CDs or three recordings later in his career honoring three great musicians, Jobim being one of them, the other two being Miles Davis and Billy Strayhorn. But here is something from Antonio Carlos Jobim. And joining Joe, Herbie Hancock on piano, Christian McBride bass, Jack DeJohnette on drums, Joe on tenor for No More Blues.

Yeah, no more blues. Joe Henderson from his recording Double Rainbow, a salute to the music of Antonio Carlos Jobim, along with Joe on tenor, Herbie Hancock on piano, Christian McBride on bass, Jack DeJohnette on drums. How's that for a lineup? I'm liking that. You're listening to Jazz with Dave Schwann. Thank you so much for joining us. I'm also liking this. Stan Getz from his recording Bosses and Ballads, The Lost Sessions, and Beatrice.

Stan Getz with a tune by Sam Rivers called Beatrice. It's on the CD Bosses and Ballads, The Lost Sessions. Stan Getz on tenor, Kenny Barron on piano, George Bratz on bass, and Victor Lewis on drums. Four masters indeed. The sessions done in March of 1989 in Hollywood, but they did not see the light of day commercially until around 2003. Interesting story as to why, but nonetheless, it's great to have those recordings out. Some of the last recordings made by Stan Getz. You're listening to Jazz with Dave Schwann. Our thanks, as always, for joining us and supporting this great American music. Joey Alexander up next with his trio, Reuben Rogers on bass and Eric Harland on drums. This is from the recording Eclipse, and one of the tunes Joey wrote that's included on the CD called Space.

0: Joey Alexander with one of numerous compositions of his on the album Eclipse. It's called Space. That's very exciting music there. Joey Alexander on piano, Ruben Rogers bass, Eric Harland on drums. And before that, the great Stan Getz from Bosses and Ballads with Beatrice.
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3: BBC News with Emily Thomas. Ukraine's Air Force says a serious shortage of interceptor missiles meant that none of the 23 ballistic missiles Russia launched at Kyiv overnight were shot down. At least 14 people have been killed in and around the capital. Pavlo Petrov, spokesperson for the State Emergency Service in Kyiv, described the ongoing search and rescue operation.
4: Canine teams, psychologists, rescuers and high-angle rescue specialists are working at the scene. All the necessary high-reach and engineering equipment has been deployed to complete the search for people as quickly as possible. As you can see, the destruction is extensive.
3: At least 25 people have been killed and more than 100 injured in 2 days of prison riots in western Sri Lanka. They were sparked by a clash in Negombo prison, reportedly over an inmate informing on a drug trafficking operation. The clash on Sunday left two dead and dozens injured. Later, groups of male and female inmates climbed into rooftops in protest. Fresh violence erupted on Monday morning when inmates tried to rush the prison entrance. Multiple gunshots were heard from inside. Huge crowds are lining the streets of Tehran for the funeral procession of Iran's former supreme leader Ayatollah Ali Khamenei, killed in February on the first day of the U.S.-Israeli war with Iran. Lise Doucette is reporting from Iran on condition none of her material is used on the BBC's Persian service. Restrictions applied to all international media there. She says the families of anti-government protesters killed in Iran in January are today silent.
5: Far from the main route, the main focus of these ceremonies, Iranians are getting on with their daily lives. Some of them angry that so much effort, so much cost has been spent to put on this kind of event. And these events also coincide with the 6 months since those protests were crushed with force by security forces, which killed many thousands. And Iranians who have lost loved ones who were part of those protests still very, very much feeling their anger and emotion of that time.
3: Thousands of police have surrounded the Senate building in Manila for the impeachment trial of the Philippine Vice President Sara Duterte. Protesters are gathered outside demanding her conviction. Sara Duterte was impeached by the lower house on allegations of corruption and conspiring to assassinate her one-time ally, President Ferdinand Marcos. Only a two-thirds guilty verdict in the Senate can strip her of the vice presidency. Several countries in the Asia-Pacific region have expressed concern after China announced it had test-launched a long-range missile in the South Pacific from a nuclear submarine. Beijing said the test involved a dummy warhead hours after Australia signed a landmark defence alliance with Fiji. BBC News. The UN's Children's Agency says at least 18 children have been killed and 17 others injured in drone strikes and other attacks since May as fighting intensifies in Sudan's North Kordofan state. UNICEF's representative to Sudan told the BBC the security situation was worsening with schools, hospitals and markets hit daily. He warned of shortages of food and other essentials as aid and commercial convoys have also been attacked. The Democratic Republic of Congo says more than 500 people have now died from Ebola. The health ministry says there are now more than 1,500 confirmed cases in the country so far. A clinical trial of two experimental treatments for the strain of Ebola behind the deadly outbreak is now underway in Ituri province. Firefighters are tackling wildfires in several European countries that have sweltered in high temperatures. Spectators have been banned from Monday's stage of the Tour de France because of fire-related risks. In the Greek city of Thessaloniki, residents are being urged to remain indoors because of toxic smoke from a factory engulfed in wildfire. Nearly 10,000 forgotten Punjabi soldiers who died fighting for Britain in the First World War are finally being recognised today. Their names are being added to the records of the Commonwealth War Graves Commission in the biggest update to the official list in more than 80 years. The identities of the Hindu, Sikh and Muslim soldiers were missing from official records until they were recently discovered in registered held in the Lahore Museum. Sunny Bala Palahe's great-grandfather's name is among those being added.
6: Right, the circle has closed. I feel much more complete. When I share this information with family and extended family, they also have a sense of pride. And they feel, oh, right, well, great-grandfather, he was part of the British Indian Army, and, you know, he did this and he went there. I mean, you know, it is a huge sense of pride.
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0: Hello there. Hope things are going very well for you and yours. Dave Schwann with you with the great American music we call jazz. Thank you so much for joining us. Here's Hank Mobley from his classic Blue Note album Soul Station and Split Feelings.

Hank Mobley from 1960, from his classic album Soul Station and his tune called Split Feelings, with Hank on tenor, Wynton Kelly on piano, Paul Chambers on bass, and Art Blakey on drums. You're listening to Jazz with Dave Schwann and guitarist Vic Juris.

guitarist Vic Juris with a piece of music he wrote in memory of a nephew of his, Brian, the tune called Little Brian. That's from his recording A Second Look, along with Vic, who was multi-tracking himself on guitar there, Jay Anderson on bass, and Tim Horner on drums. You're listening to Jazz with Dave Schwann and a very distinguished trio up next. Chick Corea at the piano, Christian McBride bass, and Brian Blade on drums. Here is the Jimmy Van Heusen classic, But Beautiful.

Chick Corea. From the 2-CD set Trilogy 2, performances recorded on tour in 2016, and the tune by Jimmy Van Heusen and Johnny Burke, But Beautiful. Chick Corea at the piano, Christian McBride bass, and Brian Blade on drums. A lot more jazz to come. Please stay with us for it. Dave Schwann here. Thank you for joining us. And just ahead, the late, great McCoy Tyner with a big band. But first, here is Pat Metheny in his quartet.

0: A brief piece of music by Lyle Mays, keyboard player in the Pat Metheny Group, in this case, the Pat Metheny Quartet, Glacier. Pat Metheny on guitar with Lyle on keyboards. Also Steve Rodby on bass and Paul Wertico on drums. That's simply from a CD called the Pat Metheny Group Quartet.
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2: Mostly clear and quartzite tonight with a low around 82. Sunny, hot, and breezy tomorrow with a high near 113. Clear and Parker tonight with a low around 80, gusts as high as 20 miles per hour. Sunny and hot tomorrow with a high near 112. And mostly clear in Yuma tonight with a low around 81. Sunny and hot tomorrow with a high near 110.
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0: The late, great McCoy Tyner was one of the most exciting players I ever saw or heard. Saw him a number of times with his trio, of course, but also a number of times with a big band. He released a CD in the early 1990s called The Turning Point with a big band conducted by Bob Belden. Among the people in that band, trombonist Steve Turay, an exciting player in his own right. So we're going to hear McCoy and the big band conducted by Bob Belden with a piece by Steve Turay, Let It Go.

McCoy Tyner and his big band, conducted by Bob Belden, from the recording The Turning Point, and a tune by trombonist Steve Turay called Let It Go. We heard Steve soloing on trombone. Also, either John Stubblefield or Junior Cook soloing on tenor sax. I'm not sure which one, but both of those people in the sax section, and one of them soloing. And of course, we heard McCoy soloing on piano on Steve Turay's tune, Let It Go, from The Turning Point. As we mentioned before we played the cut, there were a lot of great people in this band, among them the late Howard Johnson on tuba. You may not realize how many recordings you have heard over the years with Howard giving a bass, a harmonic bass to groups with his tuba playing, and soloing, too, for that matter. But Howard was there bringing the tuba to the forefront in jazz and in music in general. You're listening to Jazz with Dave Schwann. Thanks once again for joining us. Here is the Oscar Peterson Trio on Green Dolphin Street.

a book by Gene Lees about Oscar Peterson's called The Will to Swing. And that does sum up the performance we just heard, doesn't it? A definitely swinging version of the classic On Green Dolphin Street. That is the Oscar Peterson Trio with Sam Jones on bass, Bobby Durham on drums, from the four-volume set called Exclusively for My Friends, originally out on the MPS label, and put into a wonderful four-CD set with a lot of great information on the Verve label, Exclusively for My Friends, the Oscar Peterson Trio. Here is a drummer who was fortunate enough to play with Oscar Peterson later in Oscar's career, Jeff Hamilton.

Make Me Rainbows, a tune written by John Williams. Yes, that John Williams, the same composer that gave us Star Wars, Close Encounters of the Third Kind, all types of award-winning and great film scores. Make Me Rainbows, co-written with John Williams and Alan and Marilyn Bergman. This instrumental version opens up the Jeff Hamilton Trio CD called Catch Me If You Can. Jeff, of course, out front on drums, Tamir Hendelman, the pianist, and John Hamar on bass. Here's one more trio for you with some additional percussion from Daniel Sedonik, Isaiah J. Thompson at the piano, Philip Norris on bass, Willie Jones III on drums for Buddy Montgomery's Muchissimo.

0: Buddy Montgomery's Muchísimo, played by Isaiah J. Thompson from his recording. Isaiah plays the music of Buddy Montgomery. Isaiah at the piano, Philip Norris bass, Willie Jones III on drums, Daniel Sedonik percussion.
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3: BBC News with Emily Thomas. Ukraine's Air Force say a serious shortage of interceptor missiles meant that none of the 23 ballistic missiles Russia launched at Kyiv overnight were shot down. As many as 15 people were killed in and near the capital. President Zelensky urged Ukraine's allies to take strong decisions at tomorrow's NATO summit. Sarah Rainsford is in Kyiv.
4: There were loud explosions and the boom of Ukraine's air defences in action. And once again, many residents sought shelter underground. The destruction this morning is widespread. Several apartment blocks have been hit, either directly or by falling debris from intercepted drones and missiles. There are dead and injured and people still trapped under the ruins of their homes. Ukraine continued its own drone strikes on Russia overnight and in Crimea, which Vladimir Putin annexed illegally 12 years ago.
3: Ukraine has kept up its drone attacks on critical Russian energy facilities. The Baltic oil terminals of Vysotsk and Ust-Luga, north and west of St. Petersburg, were once again targeted. The port of Ust-Luga is an important fuel export outlet. At least 25 people have been killed and more than 100 injured in 2 days of prison riots in western Sri Lanka. Four of the dead are guards. The riots at Negombo Prison, north of Colombo, were sparked by a clash reportedly over an inmate informing on a drug trafficking operation inside. Charles Haviland reports.
5: Violence inside the Negombo jail started on Sunday, with inmates said to have grabbed prison guns. Two people were killed and dozens injured. Later, groups of male prisoners and women from an adjoining section climbed onto rooftops demanding to be released. Fresh violence erupted on Monday when inmates tried to rush the prison entrance. Security forces were deployed and multiple gunshots heard from inside the prison. Riots have periodically broken out in Sri Lanka's overcrowded prisons, but this is the worst in years.
3: A sea of people have filled central Tehran to observe the slow procession of the coffin containing the body of the late Supreme Leader Ali Khamenei, killed on the first day of the US-Israel air bombardment. It's expected to take more than 10 hours. Lise Doucette is there. She's reporting on condition. Her material is not used by the BBC's Persian service. Restrictions applied to other international media.
6: The spectacle now unfolding on a route which slices right through the city, taking the funeral cortege, inching its way through millions of mourners, is one face of the city. It's the face that the Iranian leaders who've emerged from the weeks of war want the world to see, a message of strength and also what they call resistance and revenge as well, the refrain that's rising from these crowds.
3: World News from the BBC. The Democratic Republic of Congo says more than 500 people have now died from Ebola. The health ministry there says there are more than 1,500 confirmed cases in the country so far. A clinical trial of two experimental treatments for the strain of Ebola behind the deadly outbreak is now underway in the eastern province of Ituri. Firefighters are tackling wildfires in several European countries that have sweltered in high temperatures. Spectators have been banned from Monday's stage of the Tour de France because of fire-related risks. In the Greek city of Thessaloniki, residents are being urged to remain indoors because of toxic smoke from a recycling factory engulfed in a wildfire. Nearly 10,000 forgotten Punjabi soldiers who died fighting for Britain in the First World War are finally being recognised today. Their names are being added to the records of the Commonwealth War Graves Commission in a major update to the official list. The identities of the Hindu, Sikh and Muslim soldiers were missing from official records until they were recently discovered in the Lahore Museum in Pakistan. At the World Cup, England have become the latest team to reach the quarterfinals after beating co-hosts Mexico 3-2 in the last 16 in a thrilling clash. England's manager, Thomas Tuchel, was exuberant.
7: Feels almost like we won a final or something. This last moment where the referee takes the whistle to his mouth and you know that you overcame it 40-50 minutes with 10 men in the altitude against the home country, against a strong Mexican team. You just like, this is a moment of joy and it is a heroic performance and a heroic result in the end.
3: England will now face Norway, who eliminated the five-time champions Brazil, beating them 2-1. 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

drummer Ulysses Owens Jr. and his band Generation Y. The album called A New Beat, and that was a Roy Hargrove tune called Soulful. Ulysses Owens with saxophonist Sarah Hanahan, trumpeter Anthony Hervey, pianist Luther Allison, and bassist Philip Norris. Ulysses Owens and Generation Y, preceded by the great trumpeter Donald Byrd with a tune from his album Blackbird, that was Flight Time, featuring flutist Roger Glenn with bassist Chuck Rainey, drummer Harvey Mason, Joe Sample on keyboards, Kevin Tony at the acoustic piano, and Keith Kilgo on drums. One of Detroit's finest, trumpeter Donald Byrd opening that set. We're listening to jazz. I'm John Hill. Pianist John Beasley with Monk's Skippy.

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5: The weather forecast for Yuma today is sunny and hot with a high near 110. Clear tonight with low around 81. Sunny and hot and breezy in Quartzsite with a high near 113. Clear tonight with low around 83. And in Parker, sunny and hot with a high near 112. Gusts as high as 20 miles per hour. Clear tonight with low around 81.

The album is called Echoes and Other Songs from guitarist Mike Stern. Saxophonist Chris Potter. Jim Beard was the pianist. Christian McBride there on bass. The song Climate from former Miles Davis guitarist Mike Stern. Preceded by former Miles Davis pianist Herbie Hancock. The album called River, the Joni Letters, an album dedicated to the Joni Mitchell songbook with guest vocalists throughout. That song, Edith and the Kingpin, featured Tina Turner, along with Lionel Lueke on guitar. Vinnie Colaiuta was the drummer, Dave Holland the bassist, and Wayne Shorter on saxophone. To open the set, it was saxophonist David Sanborn, his album called Another Hand. That was Dukes and Counts, with drummer Jack DeJohnette, pianist Mulgrew Miller, and bassist Marcus Miller, who wrote that tune and produced a number of Miles Davis albums. David Sanborn opening the set. We're listening to jazz.

0: taking it back to 1998 for Kurt Elling. His album titled This Time It's Love, The Very Thought of You, with pianist Lawrence Hopgood, bassist Rob Amster, and the drummer Michael Raynor. Opening the set was pianist Kenny Kirkland. Sadly, his first and only album as a leader, Kenny Kirkland's self-titled release, the song Chance, featuring Chris McBride on bass, Jeff Tane Watts was the drummer. I'm John Hill. Thanks for joining me for Jazz. I'll see you later.
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3: BBC News with Emily Thomas. Ukraine's Air Force says a serious shortage of interceptor missiles meant that none of the 23 ballistic missiles Russia launched at Kyiv overnight were shot down. At least 18 people have been killed. Sarah Rainsford is in Kyiv.
4: After an air raid that lasted 6 hours and in which Russia launched almost 70 missiles at Ukraine's capital, one of the key things that I noticed from the statistics is that Ukraine is struggling to intercept those missiles now. It only managed to stop around half of them reaching their targets. And that's why President Zelensky has put out a call to all Ukraine's allies to supply more of the air defense missiles and systems that this country badly needs as this air war, the war in the skies, intensifies.
3: At least 25 people have been killed and more than 100 injured in 2 days of prison riots in western Sri Lanka. They were sparked by a clash in Negombo prison, reportedly over an inmate informing on a drug trafficking operation. A sea of people have filled central Tehran to observe the slow procession of the coffin containing the body of the late Supreme Leader Ali Khamenei, who was killed on the first day of the US-Israel airstrikes. The authorities are hoping that a massive turnout acts as a show of strength and defiance. Lise Doucette is reporting from Iran on the condition that none of her material is used on BBC Persian. She says the families of anti-government protesters killed in Iran in January are silent today.
5: Iranians are getting on with their daily lives, some of them angry that so much effort, so much cost has been spent to put on this kind of event. And these events also coincide with the 6 months since those protests were crushed with force by security forces, which killed many thousands. And Iranians who have lost loved ones who were part of those protests still very, very much feeling their anger and emotion.
3: Thousands of police have surrounded the Senate building in Manila for the impeachment trial of the Philippine Vice President Sara Duterte. Ms. Duterte was impeached in May on allegations of corruption, bribery, and conspiring to assassinate President Ferdinand Marcos. During her trial, the lead House prosecutor, Gervo Luistro, spoke out in anger.
6: This is about accountability. This is about explanation. If wealth was lawfully acquired, where is the lawful explanation? If transactions were proper, where is the complete accounting? If numbers truly add up, then why do they refuse to reconcile?
3: You're listening to the latest world news from the BBC in London. Hamas has dissolved the body that's governed the Gaza Strip for nearly two decades, clearing the way for a Palestinian technocratic committee to implement civilian rule. Hamas has been running Gaza since its fighters seized control from the rival Fatah movement in 2007. The transitional committee was created by President Trump's Board of Peace in the wake of the ceasefire agreement. The UN Human Rights Council has ordered an urgent investigation into alleged abuses in the Sudanese city of El Obeid. It said it was deeply concerned about the growing risk of mass atrocities as the paramilitary rapid support forces surrounded the city. The governing body of European football has expressed disbelief at FIFA's decision to lift a one-match ban on Folarin Balogun, America's top scorer at the World Cup, after a phone call from President Trump. UEFA warned that when football's rules were no longer guaranteed, the integrity of the game was at stake. FIFA has not fully explained why the suspension was reversed. Buckingham Palace has contradicted an announcement by Prince Harry's team that he will be staying there when he visits London this week. Royal sources said King Charles's second son had failed to formally respond by last week's deadline. Noor Nanji has more details.
7: It's understood that the palace requires a minimum notice period to ensure that a guest can be hosted there and that staff from the royal household can also be provided. And there was also concern, we understand, around Prince Harry staying at the palace at a time when his judgment in his case against Associated Newspapers is due back later this week. A spokesperson for Prince Harry said that despite their earlier statement, they understand that this offer to stay at Buckingham Palace has now been withdrawn, and that's a decision that they described as disappointing.
3: Prince Harry lives in California with his wife Meghan, the Duchess of Sussex. BBC News.
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music from pianist Michele Petrucciani. Marvelous is the name of the album. That was called Shooting Stars, featuring the Graffiti String Quartet with bassist Dave Holland and the great Tony Williams on drums. Michele Petrucciani, who once confessed a complex that he had when he was very young, taking his first piano lessons. He'd say he'd open the lid of the piano and he'd see the piano's teeth like that, and always had the impression that the piano was laughing. Right up until he started playing, the piano was saying, "Ah, go on then, try and make me play." And obviously, Michele got past that complex quite marvelously. Michele Petrucciani, preceded by bassist Marlene Rosenberg. MLK Convergence is the title of the album, with Kenny Barron at the piano, drummer Lewis Nash. The song there called Togetherness. And opening the set from his album Grove's Groove, baritone saxophonist Michael Dees with vocalist and guitarist Jocelyn Gould. Jocelyn is a Juno Award winner, best known for her guitar work, her voice being the band's heretofore secret weapon, with Steve Davis on trombone, Bill Cunliffe at the piano, Rodney Whittaker was the bassist, Ulysses Owens Jr., the drummer, T for Two, saxophonist Michael Dees from Grove's Groove. We're listening to jazz. I'm John Hill. From the album Secret Story, Pat Metheny and Friends.

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3: The weather forecast for Yuma today is sunny and hot with a high near 110. Clear tonight with a low around 81. Sunny and hot and breezy in Quartzsite with a high near 113. Clear tonight with a low around 83. And in Parker, sunny and hot with a high near 112. Gusts as high as 20 miles per hour. Clear tonight with a low around 81.

vibist Warren Wolf. History of the Vibraphone is the name of the album, featuring the music of the great jazz vibists such as Lionel Hampton, Terry Gibbs, Bobby Hutcherson, Roy Ayers, and there we heard a tune from vibist Dave Samuels, Spring High, the name of it. Warren Wolf with saxophonist Tim Green. Alex Brown was the pianist, the bassist Vincente Archer, and drummer Carol C.V. Dashiell III. Vibist Warren Wolf, preceded by vocalist Michael Mayo, his album titled Fly. We heard his original I Wish with pianist Shai Maestro, Linda Mahan-Oh on bass, and drummer Nate Smith. Vocalist Michael Mayo, one of only three vocalists in the 20-year history of the Thelonious Monk Jazz Institute to be enrolled in that program. Michael Mayo. Opening the set, the great trumpeter Lee Morgan with Mr. Kenyatta. Wayne Shorter on sax, guitarist Grant Green, pianist Herbie Hancock, the bassist Butch Warren, and drummer Billy Higgins. From Search for the New Land, we are listening to jazz

think I'm afraid of growing old. My eyesight will fail. I won't be able to jump rope. When I turn my CD on, I won't know Miles Davis from John Coltrane and may not recognize Bill Evans from Thelonious Monk. No one will want to be around me because I will be sad about what I've lost. I do have a couple of potatoes, though, and a yellow onion. I think there is a turnip and maybe some frozen peas, and surely I have some garlic cloves. I hope there is a piece of ham hock, a can of tomatoes, and, if any luck, a yellow and green squash. Always there is a stalk or two of celery, and, of course, three or four carrots. Maybe I'll have a granddaughter who will cuddle under the quilt our grandmothers, hers and mine, made, who will read Mrs. Frisbee and the Rats of Nim to me again, while the vegetables she has carefully chopped and put in chicken broth will drift over like sunny clouds to tickle our noses.

0: called Amore, Amore from Duke Ellington, the album Duke Ellington live at the Whitney Museum in New York. Ahead of it, we heard from saxophonist Javon Jackson with poetry from Nikki Giovanni. The album is called Javon and Nikki Go to the Movies, music from various movies that we may have forgotten, but the music lives on. That tune, Have You Heard, was written by Javon for Nikki, and she read the poem Vegetable Soup for the love of her granddaughter. We opened that set with saxophonist Adrian Cunningham, his album It's About Time. That was For Those We've Lost, which he wrote in memory of people he's lost recently, as well as a reminder to love the ones we have while we have them. I'm John Hill. Thanks for joining me for Jazz This Hour. I'll see you later.
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3: BBC News with Emily Thomas. Ukraine's Air Force says a serious shortage of interceptor missiles meant none of the 23 Russian ballistic missiles launched at Kiev overnight were shot down. At least 17 people were killed. President Zelensky urged Ukraine's NATO allies to take strong decisions at their summit on Tuesday. Sarah Rainsford is in Kiev.
4: Looking at a massive rescue and recovery operation here. There's a building which is 9 stories high, a block of flats, and it has a big hole through the middle of it. Apartments have just collapsed. And this is just one of the scenes of destruction here in Kyiv this morning that people woke up to after an air raid that lasted 6 hours. One of the key things that I noticed from the statistics is that Ukraine is struggling to intercept those missiles now. And that's why President Zelensky has put out a call to all Ukraine's allies to supply more of the air defense missiles and systems that this country badly needs.
3: At least 25 people have been killed in 2 days of prison riots in Sri Lanka. The riots at Nagombo Prison, north of Colombo, were sparked by an inmate informing on a drug trafficking operation inside. Charles Haviland reports.
5: Violence inside the Nagombo jail started on Sunday, with inmates said to have grabbed prison guns. 2 people were killed and dozens injured. Later, groups of male prisoners and women from an adjoining section climbed onto rooftops demanding to be released. Fresh violence erupted on Monday when inmates tried to rush the prison entrance. Security forces were deployed and multiple gunshots heard from inside the prison. Riots have periodically broken out in Sri Lanka's overcrowded prisons, but this is the worst in years.
3: A sea of people have filled central Tehran to observe the slow procession of the coffin containing the body of the late Supreme Leader Ali Khamenei, killed on the first day of the US-Israel air bombardment. Our correspondent Lise Doucette is there, reporting on condition her material is not used by the BBC's Persian service. The restrictions applied to other international media.
6: The spectacle now unfolding on a route which slices right through the city, taking the funeral cortege, inching its way through millions of mourners, is one face of the city. It's the face that the Iranian leaders who've emerged from the weeks of war want the world to see, a message of strength and also what they call resistance and revenge as well, the refrain that's rising from these crowds.
3: Hamas has dissolved the body that's governed Gaza for nearly 2 decades, clearing the way for a Palestinian technocratic committee to implement civilian rule. The transitional committee was created by President Trump's Board of Peace in the wake of the ceasefire agreement with Israel. This is the latest world news from the BBC. The governing body of European football has expressed disbelief at FIFA's decision to lift a one-match ban on Folarin Balogun, America's top scorer at the World Cup, after a phone call from President Trump. Here's the BBC's Ben Croucher.
7: It is a very unusual statement, and the statement that we've seen from UEFA is incredibly powerful. They say rules cannot be made subject to exceptions, let alone in the middle of a tournament. They add that when the certainty of rules is no longer guaranteed by its guardians, the integrity of the game is at stake and the credibility of the tournament, in this case the World Cup, is undermined. Equally, such decisions create a precedent, and they conclude that a tournament is never purely standalone, and if a tournament in question is the World Cup, it has the power to drive positive or negative consequences on the game as a whole.
3: Israeli police have suspended a border police officer and opened an investigation after security footage emerged of the officer throwing a stun grenade into a Palestinian car in East Jerusalem. He forced the door closed while the explosive went off, with the occupants inside. The occupants were unharmed. Buckingham Palace has contradicted an announcement by Prince Harry's team that he would be staying there during his London visit. Royal sources said King Charles's second son had failed to formally respond to the accommodation offer by last week's deadline. Several days' notice are required to allow for the provision of staff from the royal household. Prince Harry's spokesperson said the decision was disappointing. Scientists say they found the two oldest quasars ever recorded using a European space telescope. Formed after the Big Bang, the quasars are the intensely bright cores of early galaxies powered by supermassive black holes. Their radiation allows the study of the origins of the cosmos. World News from the BBC.
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that's a nice one from Peter Bernstein, guitarist Peter Bernstein. The album called Better Angels, No Problem, the name of that one. Brad Meldow was the pianist, with bassist Vincente Archer and drummer Al Foster All-Stars, led by guitarist Peter Bernstein, preceded by the wonderful vocalist Catherine Russell. Catherine from an album of duets with the prodigious pianist Sean Mason, a 25-year-old playing like a master, with Catherine Russell from the album called My Ideal, You Can Depend on Me. Opening the set, So Near, So Far, from pianist George Cables, his album I Hear Echoes, with bassist Essiet Essiet and drummer Jerome Jennings. We're listening to jazz. I'm John Hill. A song called Choro from keyboardist Antonio Carlos Jobim.

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5: The weather forecast for Yuma today is sunny and hot with a high near 110. Clear tonight with low around 81. Sunny and hot and breezy in Quartzsite with a high near 113. Clear tonight with a low around 83. And in Parker, sunny and hot with a high near 112. Gusts as high as 20 miles per hour. Clear tonight with a low around 81.

drummer Brandon Sanders with a McCoy Tyner tune there called Aisha. The album is called The Tables Will Turn. Brandon Sanders with saxophonist Chris Lewis, Keith Brown at the piano. The vibist was Warren Wolf. On bass, David Wong. Preceded by the last recorded performance by saxophonist Stan Getz. It was his last performance indeed, from a double album of duets with pianist Kenny Barron called People Time. And we heard a Mal Waldron tune there, Soul Eyes, Stan Getz and Kenny Barron. Stan was battling cancer at the time of this concert in March of 1991, and he passed away in June of that year. People Time, Stan Getz and Kenny Barron. Opening the set, trumpeter Arturo Sandoval, Kennedy Center honoree Arturo Sandoval, from his album titled My Foolish Heart, Stella by Starlight, with Jeremy Siskind at the piano, the bassist Brian Bromberg, and drummer Charles Ruggiero. We're listening to Jazz.

0: It's All Good. The name of that one? From the dynamic duo of Hank Crawford and Jimmy McGriff, with guitarist Melvin Sparks, drummer Bernard Purdy. Cornell Dupree also makes an appearance on this album. Crunch Time, Hank Crawford and Jimmy McGriff opening the set. It was the Heavy Hitters. That's What's Up is the name of the album. We heard Shadows, Mike LaDon on keys, Eric Alexander and Vincent Herring on saxes, with Jeremy Pelt playing trumpet, the bassist Alexander Claffey, Kenny Washington on drums. The Heavy Hitters, recorded live. I'm John Hill. Thanks for joining me for Jazz This Hour. I'll see you later.
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3: It's going to be sunny and hot in Yuma, La Paz counties today, with a high near 112 in Parker. Clear tonight with a low around 81. Breezy in Quartzsite with a high near 113. Gusts as high as 25 miles per hour. Clear tonight with a low around 83. And in Yuma, a high near 110. Clear this evening with low around 81.

You're tuned to The Bridge on a Monday morning on Border Radio, KOFA. That was Robert Dayton and a track called Replace My Heart. I'm Dave Rake, glad to be with you. We're going to hear from Grant Perez in a little bit, a track called Only About Love. Before that, Delta Moon, Just Lucky, I guess. We're going to hear Cheo with La Gasta Tarde. David Olney and Anya Kay are going to team up for The World We Used to Know. We're going to hear Baby Bash's Cyclone featuring T-Pain. The Black Keys have a track called Lo-Hi, but first, this is Teddy Swims, and this is called It Ain't Easy on 94.7 FM, KOFA, Border Radio.

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I'm sorry, my love, it's not the news that I promised. By the time you read this, another year will have passed. The money I sent you, will it last through the winter? For food and for firewood and for whatever you need. I don't want you to worry. I don't want you to cry.

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Thanks again for joining us for this Monday edition of The Bridge on Border Radio KOFA. That was Minus the Bear with their track, Hold Me Down. Coming up a little bit, we're going to hear from Father John Misty, Real Love Baby. Also, Timbaland as The Way I Are. We're going to hear Curtis Salgado's A Woman or the Blues. But first, this is a hit from 1961 from Brenda Lee. This is called You Can Depend on Me on Border Radio KOFA.

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And that's a group called The Retrograde and a track that came out last year called If You Love Them, Let Them Go. I'm Dave Reek. Glad you could be with us. Hope you're having a fantastic Monday morning. Coming up in our 7 o'clock hour, we're going to hear a collaboration between Jesse Malin and Bruce Springsteen. Also, I've got music coming up from Chuck Prophet and Big Joe and the Dyna Flows and much, much more. So we hope you can stick around for more Border Radio KOFA. Here's Rory Ross and the Blue Ridge Mountain Boys with the Blue Ridge Breakdown.

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2: The weather forecast for Yuma today is sunny and hot with a high near 110. Clear tonight with low around 81. Sunny and hot and breezy in Quartzsite with a high near 113. Clear tonight with a low around 83. And in Parker, sunny and hot with a high near 112. Gusts as high as 20 miles per hour. Clear tonight with a low around 81.
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kicking off the 7 o'clock hour of The Bridge on this Monday morning with a collaboration between Jesse Malin and Bruce Springsteen. That was called She Don't Love Me Now. I'm Dave Rieck. I've got music coming up later this hour from the band, also Sudan Archives. We're going to hear from a group called Brave Station a little bit, their track Ray of Love. Before that, the Thompson family, Linda Thompson and Teddy Thompson, are going to team up with Amy Helm and Tony Trischka for a track called Won't Be Long Now. Nitan Vega before that is going to team up with Peso Bluma for Morena. We're going to hear Arthur Lee May and the Crowns going back to 1956 with their track Ooh Rubalee. The Flagstaff band Burning Sky is going to do a tune for us called Valley of the Gods. We're going to hear Caifanes with Le Calula Que Explota. Ariel Silver is going to do a track called Soft on the Shoulder. But first, this is Beware Wolves and a song called Note to Self on 94.7 FM, KOFA.

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1: And that's Chuck Prophet with Let Freedom Ring as we continue with our Monday edition of The Bridge on Border Radio KOFA. In just a little bit, we're going to hear the band with Don't Do It. Before that, Ruby Valley is going to do Fighter. We're going to hear Big Joe and the Dino Flows, Move It or Lose It. But first, this is John Mayer from his breakout album back in 2001, the album Room for Squares. This is Why Georgia on Border Radio KOFA.

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And a great way to round out the 7 o'clock hour, that's Sudan Archives with My Type on Border Radio KOFA. I'm Dave Rico. We're having a fantastic morning. We're going to play one more tune, and then we'll dive into the 8 o'clock hour with music from Zach Bryan. I've also got some Counting Crows coming up, and we're going to hear a track from the Moondoggies in the next hour. Hope you can stay tuned. These are the Banjo Barons going back to 1962 and their version of Sugar Town on Border Radio KOFA.

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2: It's going to be sunny and hot in Yuma and La Paz counties today with a high near 112 in Parker. Clear tonight with a low around 81. Breezy in Quartzsite with a high near 113, gusts as high as 25 miles per hour. Clear tonight with a low around 83. And in Yuma, a high near 110, clear this evening with low around 81.
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a little country music to kick off our 8 o'clock hour on a Monday morning. Zach Bryan there with Blue Jean Baby. Coming up in a little bit, we're going to hear the Ditch Flowers with their song Home Away From Home. Before that, Griffin House is going to do a tribute to Jackson Browne, a version of Barricades of Heaven. Nelly Choppa is going to do the track called Gang Baby in a few minutes. Also, we're going to hear the President of the United States recorded live with their song Dune Buggy. Government Mule is going to do a version of I Ask for Water. We're going to hear B.B. King's Heed My Warning, but we started off with Blue Jean Baby. This is Little Feet and Blue Jean Blues on 94.7 FM. 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

Hope you're having a fantastic Monday morning. I'm Dave Reek, and we just heard the Counting Crows band and their track Accidentally in Love. In just a little bit, we're going to hear the Moondoggies with Sick in Bed. Bon Jovi is going to do I'll Be There for You, going back to 1988. But first, this is the artist Kaleo and a track that just came out last year. This is called Back Door on Border Radio. We are KOFA.

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And that's a track from an interesting album that came out this past year called Having a Talk. It's a collaboration between Melissa Carper and Theo Lawrence. And we heard the track That Ain't Right as we are wrapping up our 8 o'clock hour of The Bridge on this Monday morning. I'm Dave Rick. Hope you can stay with us. I've got music coming up in our 9 o'clock hour. We'll start things off with Alex Isley. I've also got music coming up from Mighty Joe Young, Mia Dyson, and I've even got some Concrete Blonde going back to the 1990s. This is going back to the 1970s. This is from the Foxtrot album. It's Genesis. It's actually a guitar solo by Steve Hackett, simply called Horizons, on Border Radio KOFA.

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2: The weather forecast for Yuma today is sunny and hot with a high near 110. Clear tonight with low around 81. Sunny and hot and breezy in Quartzsite with a high near 113. Clear tonight with a low around 83. And in Parker, sunny and hot with a high near 112. Gusts as high as 20 miles per hour. Clear tonight with a low around 81.
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That's Grammy-nominated artist Alex Isley and a track that she released just this last year called Hands. Of course, she's the daughter of one of the Isley brothers, and a great way to kick off our final hour of this program we call The Bridge, bridging together all kinds of music here on your local public radio station. Coming up in a few moments, we'll hear an Arizona artist, John Carpino. We're going to hear his track, Some Sweet Day. Before that, Capri Everett has a song for us called Kissing. But right now, this is a group that called themselves the Faux Pas, and from their No Bad Ideas album, this is called Night. On 94.7 FM, KOFA.

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That's Penny and Sparrow with their track Gumshoe as we continue the bridge on a Monday morning. You're listening to Border Radio KOFA. I'm Dave Reek. We're going to hear Mumford & Sons with their Dust Bowl Dance in just a few moments. Before that, Keb Moe is going to pay tribute to Jackson Browne by covering his track Rock Me on the Water. But right now, this is Santana and Smokey Robinson together. This is a track they just released last year called Please Don't Take Your Love.

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church. The days were short and the father was gone. There was no one in the town and no one in the field. This dusty barren land had given all it could.

We're glad you could spend your Monday morning with us, tuned into The Bridge on Border Radio. That's Steve Lacy there with his track Rid. In a little bit, we're going to hear from Mia Dyson, a track called When the Moment Comes. Before that, we're going to go back to the 1990 Concrete Blonde's Caroline. Mighty Joe Young has a song from 1970 for us called I Walked All Night. But right now, this is from just last year, the artist Shura with World's Worst Girlfriend.

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Track called Betray. I'm Dave Rick. Stay with us. We're going to shift gears a little bit. We've got some fantastic news reports from the KWC News team up next. That'll be followed by more great music on our midday music program, so please stay tuned for that. This is a group called Goddess. They call this jam Chrome Sparks on Border Radio KOFA.

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2: 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I'm Alexandra Rangel, and you're listening to KAWC's Arizona Edition. 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
2: 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And our Education Solutions reporter brings us the latest on a new school planned for San Luis. 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
6: From KEWC News, I'm Cisco Stargazer, Education Solutions reporter. July is here, and that means prepping for the new school year. To make that process a little easier, the city of Yuma is holding its 15th annual back-to-school rodeo this coming Saturday, July 11th. This free event will offer 2,000 free backpacks with supplies on a first-come, first-served basis to families with students in kindergarten through 8th grade. Just be sure to have your child present. Free vaccines and child fingerprinting will be available for those who want them too. If you're interested in either, there'll still be plenty of community resources to check out at the rodeo. Event coordinator Brisa Cabrera said this event's all about giving back, especially as prices across the board go up.
7: We have a lot of families out there who might be struggling, so we just try and have this event once a year at least to get these kids a kickoff to the school year.
6: To join that kickoff, head to the Yuma Civic Center on Saturday, July 11th, between 9 a.m. and 12 p.m. From KAWC News, I'm Cisco Stargazer.

0: This is Arizona Edition. I'm Alexandra Rangel. Yuma Proving Ground is one of the region's largest employers, with over 2,500 employees. Now, YPG has a new leader at the helm. Reporter Victor Calderon has more from the change of command ceremony.
1: The United States Army Yuma Proving Ground is under a new leader following a recent change of command ceremony. Colonel Charles Seabury assumed command at YPG on June 11th.
2: Any chance you get to take command is always an honor and a privilege. Command is not guaranteed, so right now the main feeling I have is just excitement. Ready to get started, ready to do what the mission calls for me to do.
1: Colonel Seabury previously served as director of DEVCOM Forward Element Atlantic. There he led international science and technology cooperation, interoperability initiatives, and research integration across Europe, Africa, and the Middle East. In this role, he served as the Army's science and technology lead to NATO. Colonel Seabury takes over command of YPG from Colonel John Nelson. Seabury said he's looking forward to working with YPG staff.
2: Well, I had the opportunity to come visit YPG back in February, and I'll tell you, beforehand, I knew nothing about YPG, and that's probably one of the first things that I like to do in terms of making an impact across the enterprise is put YPG, or Army Test and Evaluation Command, on the map. What we do here is extremely important, and I found that the workforce here is all in. Everybody's bought in. Most of the folks that have been on this installation have been here 20, 30 plus years, and so that excitement kind of transferred to me and it became contagious. So I'm really excited to kind of collaborate with everybody here.
1: Colonel Seabury said one of the biggest priorities he'll have is to stay in line with the current administration. He said he's thankful to the YPG and greater Yuma community.
2: Yeah, so if I was talking to the community, I'd look straight in their eyes and tell them thank you for welcoming me and my family with open arms. We look forward to the couple of years that we're going to have here. I tell all the workforce this, and I tell the community this. As the commander, I work for you, and I'm looking forward to working with all of our industry partners, our servant leaders within the community, as well as the soldiers and civilians that are on this installation. If they allow me to work for them, I think that we can do some big things.
1: Colonel Nelson is being assigned as senior commander for the White Sands Missile Range in New Mexico. He has a message for the YPG and Yuma communities.
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0: Plans for a new school in San Luis are moving forward, but families will have to wait longer than expected for it to open. Our Education Solutions reporter, Cisco Stargazer, explains what's behind the delay and what's next for the project.
4: Thursday morning, June 18th, was supposed to be a momentous occasion for Harvest Preparatory Academy's new San Luis campus. It was delivery day for the project's first structural materials. Harvest invited media to the future campus site at 20th Avenue in San Fernando Street. But when we arrived, the lot was empty. It turns out Harvest was still waiting on a permit so they could begin turning dirt and grading the construction site. So delivery was moved to the current campus, where structural steel beams were being unloaded.
5: The dirt will be moving pretty soon now. We're expecting our permits today for the grading and all of the groundwork. And so what's happening today is that the metal buildings are being delivered here at our current site to make room for the grading at our construction site. And yeah, we're excited. It's going to be 2 acres in our new site. We're going to have a football field, soccer field. Our first phase is going to have 3 buildings, preschool, elementary, middle school, so all the way up to 8th grade.
4: That was Evelyn Mejia, executive assistant to Harvest executive director. It was roughly 8:30 when she explained Harvest was expecting to receive its permits that day. At 4 p.m., we reached out to executive director Debbie Ibarra for an update. Ibarra attributed the delay to the contractor not yet having a San Luis business license. But the school broke ground more than a year ago. So what happened? Well, let's take a step back. In summer 2023, Harvest announced plans for a new San Luis campus with a tentative 2024 to 2025 start date. In May 2025, Harvest held a groundbreaking ceremony, noting that the campus will accommodate 2,500 K-12 students and open for the 2026 to 2027 school year. The latest update from Harvest was that they've been tied up in pre-construction and permitting work, but they're expecting to open in January 2027. That January opening, however, will not be for the full K-12 campus Harvest originally announced. School officials now describe it as the first phase of the project, serving students from transitional kindergarten through 8th grade. Ibarra said Harvest is still considering a high school, but that part of the plan is less certain.
6: High schools are expensive, and so you have to have the right number of students. So as we build, and it'll be perfect because we're having record numbers in the 8th grade in the campuses. So we're ripe to do that.
4: At a public meeting in May, project manager David Garrison shared a few of the hurdles they've had to clear.
7: First off, it takes months and months just to get the soils reports and the geology, and is there a spotted lizard running across the property? And that's not a joke. There's a lot of reports that have to be done just to let us build. The other thing we got hit with is down at the intersection at E, right by the hospital, they weren't going to issue us a permit until we agreed to pay a portion of a traffic light.
6: $143,000.
7: Which was $143,000, but they claimed that we're 53% of the traffic light.
4: The new campus has a $30 million price tag, which Harvest is paying for with its general funds and construction loans from the bank. Right now, the campus on 10th and Cesar Chavez accommodates about 600 students. But when the first phase of the new campus is complete, it should serve 1,200 students. After the second phase, the total number should climb up to 2,500. This is meant to track with San Luis's growth. Ibarra told KAWC they chose to pursue a new campus to provide more opportunities for the city's rising population.
6: It's really growing out here. Comité Bienestar, Rydell Construction, they're big things that are going on out here. Lots of homes, especially right around where we're building. And they're slatted for, I want to say it was 1500 east of Avenue E. They're slatted out there. So it's a growing area.
4: For people connected to Harvest, Thursday's delivery was meaningful because the campus has been years in the making. Although complicated by pending permits, it marked the first visible step forward. And that was special for folks like Gerardo Juarez. Juarez, a contractor overseeing Harvest San Luis facilities, has worked there for 8 years. His investment in the school is personal. He began as a volunteer and saw both of his children attend Harvest.
8: Bueno, para mí es un privilegio ver todo esto que estoy mirando que va a suceder aquí en Harvest. Fred, yo tengo 8 años trabajando aquí. Y me da gusto que ya vamos a empezar la nueva escuela. Todo el mundo está esperando por eso, igualmente yo también.
4: Juarez told KAWC he felt privileged to see the first steel beams. Everyone has been waiting for this, he said. In a request for comment, Ibarra said, quote, it should be resolved by Monday, end quote. But for now, those beams are still at Harvest's current campus, not the empty lot where the new school is supposed to rise. For Arizona Edition, I'm Cisco Stargazer, and this reporting is supported by a grant from the Arizona Local News Foundation.
0: Yuma City Council incumbent Carol Smith is seeking a second term. With public safety remaining one of her top priorities, civic engagement reporter Carmen Marquez sat down with Smith to discuss her campaign and what she hopes to accomplish if reelected.
9: Only 6 women have ever sat on Yuma City Council. One of them is seeking a second term, Carol Smith, 46, neonatal intensive care nurse, mother of 2, and a familiar face at Cafecito. We met her there to talk about why she's running again. We begin with a rapid fire.
10: Which fictional superhero would you be?
11: Wonder Woman.
10: Okay, and why?
11: Well, the bling, of course, but just to continue to take care of my community in the best way I can.
9: Carol says that approach, informed, hands-on, practical, guides her work on the council.
11: And I answer every email. I will set up meetings if people want to talk to me. If people want to meet me at Cafecito and have a conversation, I'm available, you know, and there's a lot of stuff I don't know. So I'm always open to listening because I certainly don't have all the answers.
9: especially as Yuma faces new debates about economic development, including proposals for AI data centers.
11: We can either say no, right, as a whole. We can say here are the restrictions that must be in place to keep this community safe, but also have those conversations with our neighbors, right? Because we may say no, and right across the city line, one opens up.
9: Carol's connection to Yuma is lifelong. Born in Phoenix, she was brought to Yuma on her second day of life. She attended Ronald Reagan Elementary in Gila Vista, while her father taught in the district for decades.
11: Being that my dad was a teacher and my mom worked in child nutrition for District 1 for my whole life, and we used to go to Marcus Pool, my siblings and I, and we would do the summer swim programs, and then we'd get out of there and we'd go over to Main Cafeteria next to 4th Avenue Junior High, and we would have the free summer lunch, and then my dad would take us to the library after that. We utilize so many resources and services in our community that I'm still so happy to see happening here. But I used to see election signs in Lutz Casino, and I seriously mean this. When I was a little kid, I'm like, what is that? And my dad used to tell me all the time, you deserve to be at a table where decisions are being made. And I believed him.
9: Serving in office has definitely changed everyday life for Carol.
11: It's been tough. You know, I think it's hard to have any sort of privacy as an elected official, right? There's different expectations.
9: Looking ahead to a second term, Carol emphasizes finishing ongoing projects, public safety, and affordable housing.
11: I still think there's a lot of public safety that we can address, the growth of them. We are, which is fantastic to see. We're headed in the right direction. So I would like to continue that work. I'd like to continue that advocacy. Housing, you know, affordable housing is an issue everywhere in this country. Luckily, Yuma is on the right path there, too. So I think I can still continue to bring, like, a working family voice up there where I have a really good of an understanding of what affects people every single day.
9: And if you didn't know this, Cafecito serves a drink named after her.
10: One thing people would be surprised to know about you.
11: I have my own drink at Cafecito called the Carol. It is a double shot of espresso, a little bit of agave, and a splash of milk, extra ice in a short cup.
10: And one more question. If you were to pick a song for your campaign, which one would it be?
11: American Girl, Tom Petty and the Heartbreakers.
10: Can you sing a little bit?
11: Oh, gosh. She was an American girl.
9: Carol Smith's campaign is rooted in accessibility and local experience. A nurse and mother translating those perspectives into city policy. For KAWC News, Carmen Marquez.
0: Coming up, Carmen Marquez sits down with Ron Van Wy, who is also vying for a seat on the Yuma City Council.

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2: Have you ever found it difficult to find your place in the world? Like it's impossible to fit in? If the answer is yes, then you're not alone. Being human, it's in our nature to not only want, but to need to belong somewhere. According to the American Psychological Association, being accepted within a community is important to your mental health. Feelings of anxiety, grief, and depression can all tie back to feeling isolated, which could lead to harmful behaviors for anyone who is struggling to meet their social needs. Founder of Circle of Friends, Diana Flermon, understood this feeling all too well, not only for her son, but for other adults who are living with a disability. She believed that starting the social group can help them create friendships and give families a chance to relate to one another.
3: You know, and I hear it from the parents as a testimonial that their son or their daughter is out in the community with genuine friendships. Everybody that's a human being needs to know they belong somewhere.
2: After her son graduated high school, Flermon noticed something was wrong. The community he once had was no longer there. This became the start of something greater.
3: Started a long time ago because my son Adam just had come out of high school. And my friend and I noticed that our kids were becoming depressed because they were no longer connected to community. They were home a lot and only just with their parents or with a few people. So my friend and I said, let's form a play group for our kids and let's come together because her and I were friends anyway. So we started connecting with other parents from Special Olympics, and we asked them, "Day, do you want to come out with us and we'll play games with our kids? After that, maybe some of you guys would like to go out and eat with us." And that's how the ball rolled. And now my son is 40 years old, and it has been a successful community group.
2: Before she knew it, families started to resonate with her story. And thanks to Circle of Friends, nobody was going through it alone. Flermon described this experience as a journey.
3: But not just for him, but for others, as I see other people in the same journey. And so that's why it was very easy for me to join with my friend, join with other people. I embraced the journey of not being like the rest of the world was passing me by.
2: After many years, they are still going strong, meeting up once a week, having annual events, and even partnering up with the city of Yuma. But that doesn't stop there. Friends within the social group are now a part of each other's lives.
3: What has happened, what has developed, is that now we go to each other's birthday parties. We go to their house to swim. We go to the movies with genuine friends. And our children and are seeing the value of it. The parents see the value of it. It brings the participant out of depression because they know they have genuine friends and they have a community to go to.
2: With what began with a mother looking for a way to make the world brighter for her son has now evolved into a space where a piece of our community has been changed for the better. From the KAWC Student Newsroom, I'm Chloe Michael.

0: because they obviously can't feed themselves. And so I get to come over here and just enjoy myself and find my sanctuary.
1: If you had to ban one annoying thing in the city, what would it be?
0: Probably the noise. Loud music in the neighborhoods is one thing that's really, really bothers me and many people as well.
1: Who is Ron Van Wy?
0: I'm a proud member of the Tohono O'odham Nation. I'm an Indian, dedicated to my family. I have one daughter that's actually a doctor of physical therapy here in Yuma. She owns her own practice. My youngest daughter is in her last year of Juris Doctor program at Sandra Day O'Connor College of Law for ASU. I was born in a small mining town in Ajo, Arizona. Mm-hmm. We moved here when I was 7 years old. And my whole life has been law enforcement. And so I spent 20 years as a federal agent with the United States Customs Service, K-9 Division. And from there, I was transferred to the U.S. Army. So I run part of the proving grounds. I'm the safety director right now. And I also an educator. And my whole life has just been serving the community.
1: Ron shared with us a story about his first time asking for a job. And for some of you, this local business might sound familiar.
0: I remember being 8 years old, and I walked into Jim's Harley Davidson off of Avenue B and 20th Street, and I walked in and I asked for a job at 8 years old, and Jim looked at me and laughed. And I said, "I'm serious. I want a job." And he said, you can't. You're too young." And I said, "Well, I'm going to come in every day until you give me a job."
1: That persistence, he says, has never left him. And it's also the foundation for what he sees as an edge in this campaign.
0: I believe one of my biggest advantages is the fact of my knowledge in deep knowledge in education, construction, law enforcement, but my leadership skills. The Army and the United States Customs Service has sent me to a lot of leadership training, and that's what helped me accelerate through my career.
1: Ron firmly believes in the value of democracy, insisting his decisions will always be level-headed.
0: I believe in making my decisions based off the information. For instance, the spaceport. I'm still up in limbo on that because I have not gotten the information I need to make an informed decision. So data centers, the same thing. If we get data centers here, it might be coming through a pipeline of natural gas. So instead of electricity, natural gas might be resourcing those. So a lot of things, there's a lot of things that are out there, a lot of rails that we don't have the answers to. I don't have the answers to.
1: One of the last questions, what are you going to do to make sure you stay connected to community?
0: My OCD is so strong that if I get an email, that's why I had to take my phone off and put it away, because I'd be answering it right now. Because I believe that if somebody takes the time to email you, call you, text you, you should give them respect back to at least reply.
1: A lot of people think that once a politician, a leader gets in the circle, they forget about people, they change, right? How are you going to stay true to your values?
0: A lot of people that know me, it's like, why are you doing this? That's not you. You're not a politician. You know, and I said, you know, somebody has to start somewhere. Somebody has to be the answer, the voice of reason. I believe in the values and the morals and the integrity that I've been raised up on, and I will do the best of my abilities to stay to who I am, and that's important to me.
1: Above all, Ron frames his campaign around values, integrity, steady judgment, and being a voice of reason. I'm Carmen Marcus for KAWC News.
2: Now we've heard from the candidates, and it's time to hear from the voters. KWC student reporters Sahei Barcenas and Chloe Michael attended the recent candidate forum in Yuma. They share what residents want to see from Yuma's next city leaders.
3: For KWC reporting from Yuma, I'm Sahei Barcenas.
4: And I'm Chloe Michael. With the upcoming elections drawing closer, local residents are looking for answers on everything, from economic growth to the safety of our neighborhoods.
3: We attended the Yuma City Council Candidate Forum on June 4th, where we had the opportunity to engage with the voters themselves.
4: We received different responses regarding this upcoming election, but beneath the political platforms, a common theme emerged: the future of Yuma's families, the voices of our young voters, and how to keep them safe.
3: Jeremiah, one of the youngest voters at the forum, explained why he attended the event.
5: I'm here because I want to educate myself on who to vote for in this coming election. I'm 19. Yuma, it's a big election, as we know. There's many candidates. Many people are tired about, you know, current issues within the city council. So I'm just here to educate myself in. They have good answers regarding, you know, the spaceport, regarding what we need for Yuma. I think the job market's real important for people our age, and affordable housing as well.
3: Six candidates took the stage at the forum. the council candidates Carol Smith, Henry Valenzuela, Ron Banguay, and Derek Egbert, along with Mayor Duke Nichols and challenger Carlos Adams.
4: That event allowed local residents to share their main concerns regarding the community. Luz Rios, a local mother, shared some insight on what inspired her to show up.
6: Being a mom in the city, I'm really invested in my child's future and in education. So when they're talking about workforce development and what they're trying to bring to Yuma to develop new leaders and new projects got me excited. And I understand that we might have to foot a little bit of the bill, but to be able to see my child thrive in the city that we live in is important for me. So again, it's things that you don't know are happening, but to be able to learn, hey, this is what the college is doing. Hey, these are the opportunities available. I think it's a game changer.
4: A recent Northern Arizona University graduate and young voter, Connor Legros, came to the forum to see how the candidates plan to keep young adults in Yuma, as well as gaining new residents.
7: The education, there's not any way to get a full college degree for certain programs here in Yuma still. And just the job opportunities, you can get the degree, but if you don't have the job, then you can't stay. So I just want to see what the candidates say about what are they going to do on the panel in order to kind of encourage not only the education, but the jobs to stay and come here to kind of bring back not just young people, but other people from around the country.
3: We also asked voters about what younger generations need to do today. Nicole Culpepper, a local resident, mentioned her perspective.
8: I love Yuma. I'm happy to live here, and I'm happy with everyone that is really truly running our city. I know we have a lot of different points of view, so I think just listening to each other and trying to consider the best of what everyone's trying to say, because most people are coming from a good point in somewhere, even if we disagree. This is for you. This is for every citizen that lives here. So make sure that you're listening, that you're bringing your ideas, that you're bringing your thoughts, and just really being prepared to understand other points of views and kind of take the good and the bad and mix it together and make the best.
3: The forum also brought out long-time community members. Mary Lou Huff, a senior voter, shared her perspective of the role of young people in these elections.
9: Every vote counts. People my age, elderly, parents with high school children, grade school children, they need to tell them what's going on, but they will be our saviors. So let's learn to see how they're going to do that. Maybe we can help. I raised 6 kids. You have to give them power.
4: The Yuma City Council Candidate Forum gave residents a direct look at the choices available for the upcoming election.
3: It showed that voters of all generations are ready to make their voices heard for the future of Yuma. For KAWC reporting from Yuma, I'm Sahei Barcenas.
4: And I'm Chloe Michael.
2: 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I'm Alexandra Rangel. 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Thanks for listening.

0: Welcome back to Arizona Edition. I'm Alexandra Rangel. Political newcomer Ron Van Wy, a proud tribal member and family man, is throwing his hat into the ring for Yuma City Council. He tells reporter Carmen Marquez why he's running and the changes he hopes to bring to Yuma.
1: Walk me through, like, where we are at and why this place is important to you.
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That's a band called Good Neighbors with their track Daisies as we kick off our midday music mix here on Border Radio. We are KOFA. I'm Dave Reek. I've got Post Malone coming up later this hour. Also, we're going to hear from Alexander Cardinal. Autumn Nicholas has a track for us in a few moments called Slow Down. We're going to hear Willie Nelson and his take on Stay All Night, Stay a Little Longer. But first, this is a group called Beyond Belligerent. And this track is Be With Me Tonight.

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That's Alexander Cardinale with a cover of the Cat Stevens classic Peace Train. Coming up in just a little bit, Post Malone and Morgan Wallen are going to team up for a track called I Had Some Help. But right now, this group calls themselves Shoebox Letters, and this is a track that came out back in 2012. 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

And we're so glad you can be with us on a Monday morning as we continue our midday music mix. We are Border Radio, KOFA. I'm Dave Reek filling in this morning. That was Post Malone and Morgan Wallen with I Had Some Help. I got some great guitar work to take us up to the end of the hour. Our 11 o'clock hour is going to kick off with music from Roulet, a cover of a Pixies track, actually. We're going to hear from Mothica, the Moody Blues, and I've even got some music from Crowded House coming up in the next hour. Right now, one of my favorite guitarists, this is Leo Kottke. He put out an album back in 1993 called One Guitar, No Vocals. This one's called Too Fast.

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kind of a haunting way to kick off our 11 o'clock hour on this Monday morning. That's a band called Roulet and their version of an old Pixies song called Where Is My Mind? I'm Dave Regan. I can definitely relate to that sentiment every now and then. We're going to hear a Johnny Cash cover later from a band called Pulp. It's a brand new release. Also, we're going to hear some music from Crowded House in a little bit. There's a group called Almost Monday that we're going to feature on this Monday morning. We're going to hear their track Broken People in a few moments. Alt J's going to do their track called Breeze Blocks. But first, this is Wonder Horse, and this is a track called Midas on Border Radio, 94.7 FM, KOFA.

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We're going all the way back to 1972, the seventh Sojourn album by the English band The Moody Blues. That was Isn't Life Strange, a great way to continue our Monday mix of music here on Border Radio, KOFA. Coming up in a little bit, we're going to hear the Old Crow Medicine Show. They were on tour with Brandi Carlile back in 2016, and they put out an album of a sort of a sampler tour album with Brandi Carlile. We're going to hear their track, Oh Cumberland, in a little bit. Before that, The Americans is going to do their tune, Closing Down. But first, this is an artist out of Oklahoma. Her name is Mackenzie Ellis, but she performs as Mothica. And this is the title track from her album, Kissing Death, on Border Radio KOFA.

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And we love to feature Arizona artists here on Border Radio KOFA. That, of course, is Tucson's own Linda Ronstadt and her fabulous version of the Motown classic Heat Wave. And a perfect song for Yuma in July here on Border Radio KOFA. Coming up a little bit, we're going to travel to Tijuana with Rob Larkin. Before that, the K-pop group Twice is going to team up with Megan Thee Stallion for a track called Strategy. Before that, we're going to hear Hard Left Turn with Rich Woman. And right now, this is Crowded House, the band from Australia, from their Gravity Stairs album. This is called Teenage Summer.

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as it were, the noise of thunder. One of the four beasts saying,

That, of course, is an old Johnny Cash tune, The Man Comes Around. That version is a new release from the band Pulp. We're coming up on the end of the hour. I've got a real fun track to take us to the noon hour. Our noon hour will start off with music from Kate Clover. I've got some Los Panchos coming up, Donald Fagen, and much, much more. This is Harry Manx and Kevin Bright. They call this one Hippie Trippy on Border Radio KOA.

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2: It's going to be sunny and hot in Yuma and La Paz counties today with a high near 112 in Parker. Clear tonight with a low around 81. In Quartzsite, breezy with a high near 114, gusts as high as 25 miles per hour, clear tonight with a low around 83. And in Yuma, a high near 110, clear this evening with a low around 81.
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Little jolt of energy to kick off our noon hour here on Midday Music. We are Border Radio KOFA. Kate Clover there from her album The Apocalypse Dream that came out back in 2024. That was No More Romance. I'm Dave Reek. Hope you can stick around. I've got music coming up from Lady Gaga later this hour. Also, we're going to hear from Anthony Gonzalez and from Maya Hawk. Lots of great stuff coming up. We hope you can hang out with us. We've got the Arcs. They've got a song called Pistol Made of Bones for us in a few moments. Before that, Los Panchos with Solo. And this is Gotts Street Park from their album On the Inside. This is a collaboration with Pip Millett. It's called Got to Be Good on Border Radio, 94.7 FM, KOFA.

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2: Oh, so do you like some-

Familiar voice there, Jeff Tweedy of the band Wilco and his version of David Bowie's classic Space Oddity. That was recorded live on Mountain Stage, which is a public radio show that's been around for over 40 years. I'm Dave Reek. Hope you're having a fantastic Monday. I've got music coming up from Donald Fagen. We're going to hear his track Springtime. Before that, Rifty Beats has a hip-hop remix of Star Theme Lo-Fi. But first, here's Lady Gaga and Bruno Mars together. This is called Die With a Smile on Aborda Radio Canada.

0: Jingle bell, nigga. Christmas ain't got you yet.
1: That track was actually recorded in Phoenix at the Rhythm Room. That's Pine Top Perkins and Come Back Baby. As we continue with Midday Music, we are Border Radio KOFA. We're going to hear a track from the Coco motion picture soundtrack, Anthony Gonzalez with Un Poco Loco. Before that, Larry Sparks is going to do Will You Be Satisfied That Way. Familiar Faces is going to do an interesting track, DWFM2C. But first, this is Tunde Adebimpe. This is called God Knows on Border Radio.

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And that's Maya Hawk with her track Devil You Know. As we are headed towards the end of the noon hour, I've got some Spanish guitar to wrap up the hour. Our next hour will start with Katie Gaffin. Also, I've got the Avett Brothers coming up and a Yuma band. We're going to hear from Mellow Bean in the 1 o'clock hour. Here's Andres Segovia and his version of Recuerdos de la

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2: The weather forecast for Yuma today is sunny and hot with a high near 110, gusts as high as 20 miles per hour, clear tonight with a low around 81. Sunny and hot in Parker with a high near 112. Clear tonight with a low around 81. And in Quartzsite, sunny and hot with a high near 114. Breezy with gusts as high as 25 miles per hour. Clear tonight with a low around 83.
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That's kind of an interesting sound to kick off our 1 o'clock hour. Katie Gavin and Mitski together, a track called As Good As It Gets. That was from an album called Water Relief that came out a couple years ago. I'm Dave Rick. Hope you're having a fantastic day. I've got music coming up from Ringo Starr with Alison Krauss. Also, we're going to hear from Jeff Buckley going back to 1993. I've got Roger Waters and Jeff Beck jamming together. We're going to hear their track, The Bravery of Being Out of Range. Before that, Michael Fronte is going to do Yes, I Will. But first, this is Carolyn Strijo and Scott Daly together. They call this one 14 Miles of Bad Road here on 94.7 FM, Porter Radio.

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We love to feature Arizona artists, and that's a group from right here in Yuma. They're called Mellow Bean, and that's their track, Jack and Smoke. Coming up in a little bit, the late, great Sergio Mendez is going to bring us a romance in Copacabana. Before that, the Avett Brothers have their track, Victory, for us. But right now, this is Erica DeCassier, and from her album, Still, that came out a couple years ago. She calls this one, Test It.

And we're so glad you'll be with us on a Monday afternoon. That was Calle 13 and Calma Pueblo. Coming up in just a little bit, we're going to hear Becca Moncari with Long Way Down. Before that, we're going to hear Jeff Buckley covering a Morrissey Mars song called I Know It's Over. It was originally recorded in 1993, but then re-released in 2016. But right now, this is Ringo Starr with Alison Krauss and a beautiful collaboration called Thankful on Border Radio KOFA.

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1: And that was Phone Call by Ariel Veronese from her Bruised Not Broken album. As we are wrapping up the 1 o'clock hour of this program we call Midday Music on Border Radio KOFA. I'm Dave Rieger. I got some big band music to take us to the end of the hour. Our 2 o'clock hour will kick off with Marco Flores y La Jerez. Also, I've got music from Banshee coming up and the Doobie Brothers and much more. This is Glenn Miller and his orchestra going back to 1939. This is called In the Mood on 94.7 FM KOFA.

0: 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We have been a service of Arizona Western College since 1970.
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2: The weather forecast for Yuma today is sunny and hot with a high near 110, gusts as high as 20 miles per hour, clear tonight with a low around 81, sunny and hot in Parker with a high near 112, clear tonight with a low around 81. And in Quartzsite, sunny and hot with a high near 114. Breezy with gusts as high as 25 miles per hour. Clear tonight with a low around 83.
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And a beautiful way to kick off our 2 o'clock hour on this Monday afternoon on Border Radio KOFA. Nothing says the border like some beautiful music from Marco Flores, Ella Harris, Que Se Me Acabe La Vida. I'm Dave Reed. Glad to be with you. Later this hour, we're going to hear a group called Banshee. I've also got some Doobie Brothers coming up, a collaboration they did with Mavis Staples last year. So I hope you can stick around. I've got Bobby Bennett with Days Go By in a few moments. LTD from the Pure Funk Collection is going to do Back in Love Again. But right now, this is James Talley from the album Bandits, Ballads and Blues. This is called My Little Corner of the World on Border Radio KOFA.

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Kind of an ominous sound there from Ryan Hamner. It's called Blank Stare Goodbye. As we continue with our Monday afternoon edition of Midday Music on Border Radio, KOFA, I'm Dave. Very glad to be with you. Coming up in a little bit, we're going to hear Modern English, a track they just released a couple years ago called Not My Leader. Before that, Tabanka Jazz is going to do Viajo de Despedida. But first, this is Banshee from the Fables album that came out last year. This is called I Trusted You on Border Radio KOFA.

Oh, man, when I was in middle school, my older brother moved out of the house and left behind a stack of albums. And this one from 1968, the Bookends album by Simon and Garfunkel, was one of those records. And I used to listen to it with headphones in my room over and over and over again. That track is called Faking It, as we continue with our midday music mix on Border Radio. K-O-F-A. I've got Novalia coming up, some Italian music, Cante e Briganti. Before that, Chardet's going to do I Never Thought I'd See the Day. We're going to hear Caribou's You Can Do It. But first, this is a collaboration between the Doobie Brothers and Mavis Staples. It just came out this last year. It's called Walk This Road on 94.7 FM.

it. 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Do it. 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Do it. Do it. Do it. Do it. Do it. Do it. Do it. Do it. Do it.

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And a beautiful way to round out our 2 o'clock hour of this midday music mix on Border Radio. Lucy Dacus is there with My Mother and I. Hey, stick around. We got Jess Ortiz coming up. She's going to bring you Crossing Borders from 3 to 7. Some great music for your Monday afternoon and evening. This is Earl Grant with It Was a Very Good Year. I'm Dave Rieck. Hope you have a fantastic day. Take care, everybody.

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2: The weather forecast for Yuma today is sunny and hot with a high near 110, gusts as high as 20 miles per hour, clear tonight with a low around 81, sunny and hot in Parker with a high near 112, clear tonight with a low around 81. And in Quartzsite, sunny and hot with a high near 114. Breezy with gusts as high as 25 miles per hour. Clear tonight with a low around 83.
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That was Kinky Freeman's 2025 song, See You Down the Highway. Happy July 6th. I'm Adelina on Border Radio Midday Music. 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

What an amazing song by Los Abson. That was her song, Fue en un Café, from the 1995 album. Welcome to Midday Music. I'm Adelina with Border Radio. Next will be the song, Give Me Your Heart by Zach Templer. Following to the segment will be Banjo Banjo, Young and Beautiful, and Hungry Heart. Thank you for tuning in. Make sure to keep listening.

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What an amazing song. That was the song Hungry Heart, the single from Victoria Bailey. 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

That was a song Undercurrent from the album Glory. I think you'll love this next song just as much as I do. Next up, we have Drilling by The Outside Track. 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
2: Clear skies are in the forecast for Yuma and La Paz counties this evening with a low around 81 in Parker. Sunny and hot tomorrow with a high near 114. In Quartzsite, in low around 83 this evening. Sunny, hot, and breezy tomorrow with a high near 116. And a low around 81 in Yuma this evening. Sunny and hot tomorrow with a high near 112.
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Coming up first, though, is the songs El Albedo by Anna Barbara. 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

What a song. That was Somebody Got Murdered by The Clash. Hi there, I'm Adelina with Border Radio Mid Day Music. This hour we have quite the lineup I think you'll like. First up we have Falling Behind by Levy, Shut It Down, Fly, and Yaya. Wait, I think I forgot one. Wow, how can I forget the song Burial Ground by The Decemberists? Now, if you're not vibing within the next 30 seconds, I'm not doing this whole thing correctly. Here's Burial Ground.

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Okay, maybe a tad bit of talking. I'm Madalena with Border Radio. 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
2: Clear skies are in the forecast for Yuma and La Paz counties this evening with a low around 81. Sunny and hot tomorrow with the high near 112. In Parker, a low around 81 tonight. Sunny and hot tomorrow with a high near 114. And a low around 83 in Quartzsite this evening. Sunny, hot, and breezy tomorrow with a high near 116.
3: Hi, it's Maria. 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